Forecast for this evening, the chance of showers and thunderstorms is 30% before 2 a.m., and then a slight chance of showers after that. Mostly cloudy skies with a low around 75 and easterly winds at 3 to 8 miles per hour. Winds could gust as high as 16 miles per hour. Tomorrow, showers and thunderstorms likely at 70%, mainly between 2 and 5 p.m., with increasing clouds and a high near 91. Heat index values as high as 103. Calm winds becoming easterly at 5 to 8 miles per hour in the morning and gusting as high as 15 miles per hour. So tonight and tomorrow, gusty winds, 30% chance of showers tonight, 70% for tomorrow, low overnight 75 degrees and our high for tomorrow 91 degrees with heat index values as high as 103. And that's a look at your Bass Capital Radio weather.

Hi, this is Wayne McLean from the Palatka Rotary Club, reminding you that we're heavily involved in the dictionary project for all third graders here in Putnam County, which each third grader receives a dictionary. 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

0: Don't miss out on this weekend's events at the Putnam County Fairgrounds off of Highway 17 South in East Palatka. Remember, don't miss out on the fun at the fairgrounds this weekend. Take a look at our weather forecast for this evening. The chance of showers and thunderstorms is 30% before 2 a.m. and then a slight chance of showers after that. Mostly cloudy skies with a low around 75 and easterly winds at 3 to 8 miles per hour. Winds could gust as high as 16 miles per hour. Tomorrow, showers and thunderstorms likely at 70%, mainly between 2 and 5 p.m. with increasing clouds and a high near 91. Heat index values as high as 103. Calm winds becoming easterly at 5 to 8 miles per hour in the morning and gusting as high as 15 miles per hour. So tonight and tomorrow, gusty winds, 30% chance of showers tonight, 70% for tomorrow, low overnight 75 degrees and our high for tomorrow 91 degrees with heat index values as high as 103. And that's a look at your Bass Capital Radio weather. 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

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Old Rivers was a friend of mine. The sun would get high and that mule would work, and old Rivers would finally say, "Whoa." 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He'd say, "One of these days, I'm gonna climb that mountain, walk up there among them clouds where the cotton's high and the corns are growing and there ain't no fields to plow.

I got a letter today from the folks back home, and they're all fine. Crops is dry. Down near them in, Mom said, son, you know old rivers die. They're sitting here now in this new plowed earth, trying to find me a little shade. With the sun beating down across the fields, I see that mule, old rivers, and me. Now, one of these days, I'm gonna climb that mountain, walk up there among them clouds, where the cotton's high and the corns are growing, and there ain't no fields to plow. With the sun beating down across the fields, I see that mule, old rivers, and me.

Hi, this is Bob Lee from the One Book, One Putnam Committee, reminding you to keep reading. 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
2: Take a look at our weather forecast for this evening. The chance of showers and thunderstorms is 30% before 2.

0: per hour. So tonight and tomorrow, gusty winds, 30% chance of showers tonight, 70% for tomorrow. Low overnight, 75 degrees, and our high for tomorrow, 91 degrees, with heat index values as high as 103. And that's a look at your Bass Capital Radio weather.
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Don't miss out on this weekend's events at the Putnam County Fairgrounds off of Highway 17 South in East Palatka. Remember, don't miss out on the fun at the fairgrounds this weekend. Take a look at our weather forecast for this evening. The chance of showers and thunderstorms is 30% before 2 a.m., and then a slight chance of showers after that. Mostly cloudy skies with a low around 75 and easterly winds at 3 to 8 miles per hour. Winds could gust as high as 16 miles per hour. Tomorrow, showers and thunderstorms likely at 70%, mainly between 2 and 5 p.m. with increasing clouds and a high near 91. Heat index values as high as 103. Calm winds becoming easterly at 5 to 8 miles per hour in the morning and gusting as high as 15 miles per hour. So tonight and tomorrow, gusty winds, 30% chance of showers tonight, 70% for tomorrow, low overnight 75 degrees, and our high for tomorrow 91 degrees with heat index values as high as 103. And that's a look at your Bass Capital Radio weather. The Putnam County Fairgrounds invites you to register for the annual Rumble on the River Cattle Jackpot Show. 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
2: Take a look at our weather forecast for this evening. The chance of showers and thunderstorms is 30% before 2 a.m., and then a slight chance of showers after that. Mostly cloudy skies with a low around 75 and easterly winds at 3 to 8 miles per hour. Winds could gust as high as 16 miles per hour. Tomorrow, showers and thunderstorms likely at 70%, mainly between 2 and 5 p.m., with increasing clouds and a high near 91.

Hi, this is Julio Perez from the Putnam County Extension Office, reminding you we're here if you have any plant questions. 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

Don't miss out on this weekend's events at the Putnam County Fairgrounds off of Highway 17 South in East Palatka. Remember, don't miss out on the fun at the fairgrounds this weekend. Take a look at our weather forecast for this evening. The chance of showers and thunderstorms is 30% before 2 a.m. and then a slight chance of showers after that. Mostly cloudy skies with a low around 75 and easterly winds at 3 to 8 miles per hour. Winds could gust as high as 16 miles per hour. Tomorrow, showers and thunderstorms likely at 70%, mainly between 2 and 5 p.m. with increasing clouds and a high near 91. Heat index values as high as 103. Calm winds becoming easterly at 5 to 8 miles per hour in the morning and gusting as high as 15 miles per hour. So tonight and tomorrow, gusty winds, 30% chance of showers tonight, 70% for tomorrow, low overnight 75 degrees and our high for tomorrow 91 degrees with heat index values as high as 103. And that's a look at your Bass Capital Radio weather. 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
2: Take a look at our weather forecast for this evening. The chance of showers and thunderstorms is 30% before 2 a.m., and then a slight chance of showers after that. Mostly cloudy skies with a low around 75 and easterly winds at 3 to 8 miles per hour. Winds could gust as high as 16 miles per hour. Tomorrow, showers and thunderstorms likely at 70%, mainly between 2 and 5 p.m., with increasing clouds and a high near 91. Heat index values as high as 103. Calm winds becoming easterly at 5 to 8 miles per hour in the morning and gusting as high as 15 miles per hour. So tonight and tomorrow, gusty winds, 30% chance of showers tonight, 70% for tomorrow, low overnight 75 degrees, and our high for tomorrow 91 degrees with heat index values as high as 103. And that's a look at your Bass Capital Radio weather.

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good looking thing, you. Yeah. Huh? Now, this is the killer speaking. Do I like what? I sure do like it, baby.

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Hi, this is Kathy Giebert from Grief Support Group, reminding you, if you have any questions regarding that, to contact 386-937-6209. 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
2: Take a look at your overnight weather forecast. Overnight, a chance of rain at 30% with mostly cloudy skies, a low around 75. Easterly winds at 3 to 8 miles per hour, gusting as high as 16 miles per hour. Today, 70% chance of showers and thunderstorms, mainly in the afternoon between 2 and 5. Increasing clouds with a high near 91 and heat index values as high as 103. Calm winds becoming easterly at 5 to 8 miles per hour, gusting as high as 15 miles per hour. And that's a look at your Bass Capital Radio weather overnight.

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1: Dum da da dum da da dum da da dum da da da da da da da da da da da da da da da da da da da da da da da da da da da da da da da da da da da da da da da da da da da da da da da da da da da da da da da da da da da da da da da da da da da da da da da da da da da da da da da da da da da da da da da da da da da da da da da da da da da da da da da da da da da da da da da da da da da da da da da da da da da da da da da da da da da da da da da da da da da da da da da da da da da da da da da da da da da da da da da da da da da da da da da da da da da da da da da da da da da da da da da da da da da da da da da da da da da da da da da da da da da da da da da da da da da da da da da da da da da da da da da da da da da da da da da da da da da da da da da da da da da da da da da da da da da da da da da da da da da da da da da da da da da da da da da da da da da da da da da da da da da da da da da da da da da da da da da da da da da da da da da da da da da da da da da da da da da da da da da da da da da da da da da da da da da da da da da da da da da da da da da da da da da da da da da da da da da da da da da da da da da

Hi, this is J.R. Grimes from the Putnam County Department of Public Safety, reminding you to stay safe, stay vigilant in times of disaster, whether it be through wildfire, storms, or any type of other community events that are of any concern. 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

Thank you. Here's a number that I've been promising my fans all around Texas and ever all in Florida and all wherever I've been a touring that I was going to try and put this in an album. And we're going to try this one. I tell you, I learned it just the way I'm doing it. I put one verse where maybe it don't supposed to be, but this is the way I learned it when I was small, and I'm going to do it the same way.

Hi, this is Hollis, a UF IFAS Florida Master Gardener, reminding you to do yourself and our waterways a favor by planting a Florida-friendly landscape. Happy gardening! 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

Easterly winds at 3 to 8 miles per hour, gusting as high as 16 miles per hour. Today, 70% chance of showers and thunderstorms, mainly in the afternoon between 2 and 5. Increasing clouds with a high near 91 and heat index values as high as 103. Calm winds becoming easterly at 5 to 8 miles per hour, gusting as high as 15 miles per hour. And that's a look at your Bass Capital Radio weather overnight.

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2: Take a look at your overnight weather forecast. Overnight, a chance of rain at 30% with mostly cloudy skies, a low around 75. Easterly winds at 3 to 8 miles per hour, gusting as high as 16 miles per hour. Today, 70% chance of showers and thunderstorms, mainly in the afternoon between 2 and 5. Increasing clouds with a high near 91 and heat index values as high as 103. Calm winds becoming easterly at 5 to 8 miles per hour, gusting as high as 15 miles per hour. And that's a look at your Bass Capital Radio weather overnight.

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1: Take a look at your overnight weather forecast. Overnight, a chance of rain at 30% with mostly cloudy skies, a low around 75. Easterly winds at 3 to 8 miles per hour, gusting as high as 16 miles per hour. Today, 70% chance of showers and thunderstorms, mainly in the afternoon between 2 and 5. Increasing clouds with a high near 91 and heat index values as high as 103. Calm winds becoming easterly at 5 to 8 miles per hour, gusting as high as 15 miles per hour. And that's a look at your Bass Capital Radio weather overnight.

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2: Take a look at your overnight weather forecast. Overnight, a chance of rain at 30% with mostly cloudy skies, a low around 75. Easterly winds at 3 to 8 miles per hour, gusting as high as 16 miles per hour. Today, 70% chance of showers and thunderstorms, mainly in the afternoon between 2 and 5. Increasing clouds with a high near 91 and heat index values as high as 103. Calm winds becoming easterly at 5 to 8 miles per hour, gusting as high as 15 miles per hour. And that's a look at your Bass Capital Radio weather overnight.

0: In Ag News on the Southeast AgNet, U.S. agricultural exporters are looking for new opportunities in Australia and New Zealand following a recent trade mission to the region. Luke Lindberg, USDA Undersecretary for Trade and Foreign Agricultural Affairs, recently traveled to both countries with a large delegation representing American agriculture. Lindberg says the mission brought together businesses, state agriculture departments, and industry organizations to showcase a wide range of U.S. agricultural products and build relationships with buyers in the region.
1: We had a great delegation with us to both New Zealand and Australia. Actually, over 60 businesses joined us in Oceania this past week, as well as 11 state departments of agriculture and 15 of our cooperator industry partners representing various segments of the ag economy. It was a robust set of discussions. Many of the products being featured during our travels were products that I think many of your listeners care quite a bit about, things like blueberries, pork, organics, all on the list of conversation topics and part of the showcase that we were able to show the world.
0: Lindberg says those discussions are part of a broader effort to expand opportunities for American farmers and agricultural businesses in overseas markets. Trade missions give U.S. companies an opportunity to meet directly with potential buyers and distributors while also highlighting American agricultural products in markets where there may be room for additional growth.
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0: is none. Saw a red balloon, somebody just let fly. I watched it getting smaller up in the sky for a minute or two. And I thought about it.
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9: Take a look at your overnight weather forecast. Overnight, a chance of rain at 30% with mostly cloudy skies, a low around 75. Easterly winds at 3 to 8 miles per hour, gusting as high as 16 miles per hour. Today, 70% chance of showers and thunderstorms, mainly in the afternoon between 2 and 5. Increasing clouds with a high near 91 and heat index values as high as 103. Calm winds becoming easterly at 5 to 8 miles per hour, gusting as high as 15 miles per hour. And that's a look at your Bass Capital Radio weather overnight.

Hi, this is Bobby Jackson from Palatka New Vision Lions Club. 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

0: In livestock news from Southeast AgNet, the Florida Beef Council recently attended the American Academy of Pediatrics Florida meeting. Deanne Maples of the Florida Beef Council sat down with us to discuss this further.
1: This weekend, the Florida Beef Council was proud to serve as the vitality and wellness partner for the American Academy of Pediatrics Florida meeting over the Labor Day weekend. And this is such an important audience for us because pediatricians and healthcare professionals are among the first people parents turn to with questions about feeding their kids. And that could be from the very first foods through those teenage years. They really do help shape the nutrition decisions families are making. And so over 3 days in the exhibit hall, registered dietitian Jamie Lee McIntyre, we've talked about Jamie Lee before. She joined us and shared very practical science-based resources from safely introducing beef as an early food, which is a thing that the pediatricians were telling us is something that they're seeing so much in their practices as parents being afraid to introduce that. And I get that as a mom myself. So how we can help them have those discussions to family meal inspiration, to nutrition for the growing kids and the young athletes. And so as the wellness partner, we also got to have a little fun with it too. We did a Friday night beef trivia event, a Saturday morning yoga class, and then a Sunday family fun run.
0: For more information, visit Southeast AgNet.com.
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4: 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Ceremony will also be live-streamed on the City Fire Department's Facebook page. And the Garden Club of Palatka is having a vermiculture composting with worms presentation on September 14th at 10 a.m., free and open to the public.
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0: In specialty crop news on the Southeast AgNet, I'm Clint Thompson. The Securing Agriculture's Workforce Act of 2026 would improve accessibility and labor costs associated with the H-2A program. John Holly, President and CEO of the National Council of Agricultural Employers, answered a challenging question. Why shouldn't specialty crop growers be optimistic that this is finally the year for reform?
1: I think if you look at the list of bills that Congress has actually passed and the president and signed into law this year, it's a pretty slim number of bills. There's no doubt that legislative calendar is short between now and election day, and then obviously there's the lame duck period. So the options that are there are not many. And obviously you have a Congress which is dramatically divided.
0: One of the main challenges to reform is amnesty within the bill. Holly squelched any concerns that amnesty will result from this legislative reform.
1: But I think they're using kind of the general fear argument and, frankly, the lack of intimate kind of knowledge of the ag labor challenges that most people have. So if you call something amnesty, people aren't going to do their due diligence. This bill is completely different than what we've seen in past instances. And I think GT, Chairman Thompson, really took into consideration some of those concerns, and that's why he structured it the way he did.
0: For more information, see Specialty CropGrower.com.
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4: Take a look at your overnight weather forecast. Overnight, a chance of rain at 30% with mostly cloudy skies, a low around 75. Easterly winds at 3 to 8 miles per hour, gusting as high as 16 miles per hour. Today, 70% chance of showers and thunderstorms, mainly in the afternoon between 2 and 5. Increasing clouds with a high near 91 and heat index values as high as 103. Calm winds becoming easterly at 5 to 8 miles per hour, gusting as high as 15 miles per hour. And that's a look at your Bass Capital rate.

Hi, this is Melanie Gray from the Interlochen Soup Kitchen Ministry, reminding you that we're serving hot meals 5 days a week, Monday through Friday, from 11 to 1 at 155 North County Road 315 in Interlochen. 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

0: 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This is the Bottom Line Report. 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

0: In Ag News on the Southeast AgNet, U.S. agricultural exporters are looking for new opportunities in Australia and New Zealand following a recent trade mission to the region. Luke Lindberg, USDA Undersecretary for Trade and Foreign Agricultural Affairs, recently traveled to both countries with a large delegation representing American agriculture. Lindberg says the mission brought together businesses, state agriculture departments, and industry organizations to showcase a wide range of U.S. agricultural products and build relationships with buyers in the region.
1: We had a great delegation with us to both New Zealand and Australia. Actually, over 60 businesses joined us in Oceania this past week, as well as 11 state departments of agriculture and 15 of our cooperator industry partners representing various segments of the ag economy. It was a robust set of discussions. Many of the products being featured during our travels were products that I think many of your listeners care quite a bit about, things like blueberries, pork, organics, all on the list of conversation topics and part of the showcase that we were able to show the world.
0: Lindberg says those discussions are part of a broader effort to expand opportunities for American farmers and agricultural businesses in overseas markets. Trade missions give U.S. companies an opportunity to meet directly with potential buyers and distributors while also highlighting American agricultural products in markets where there may be room for additional growth.
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0: I'm Josh McGill for Southeast AgNet.

mighty fine line between right and wrong. 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

0: In livestock news from Southeast AgNet, the Florida Beef Council recently attended the American Academy of Pediatrics Florida meeting. Deanne Maples of the Florida Beef Council sat down with us to discuss this further.
1: This weekend, the Florida Beef Council was proud to serve as the vitality and wellness partner for the American Academy of Pediatrics Florida meeting over the Labor Day weekend. And this is such an important audience for us because pediatricians and healthcare professionals are among the first people parents turn to with questions about feeding their kids. And that could be from the very first foods through those teenage years. They really do help shape the nutrition decisions families are making. And so over 3 days in the exhibit hall, registered dietitian Jamie Lee McIntyre, we've talked about Jamie Lee before. She joined us and shared very practical science-based resources from safely introducing beef as an early food, which is a thing that the pediatricians were telling us is something that they're seeing so much in their practices as parents being afraid to introduce that. And I get that as a mom myself. So how we can help them have those discussions to family meal inspiration, to nutrition for the growing kids and the young athletes. And so as the wellness partner, we also got to have a little fun with it too. We did a Friday night beef trivia event, a Saturday morning yoga class, and then a Sunday family fun run.
0: For more information, visit SoutheastAgNet.com.
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4: 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A fish fry will be going on for the Pineland Lodge, number 86 F&A&M. 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
2: NBC News Radio, I'm Mark Mayfield. Primary season continues in New England, with New Hampshire Republicans nominating John Sununu for Senate and Kelly Ayotte for governor, while Democrat Chris Pappas won the Senate nomination. Meanwhile, Rhode Island voters head to the polls today, with Governor Dan McKee facing Helena Foulkes in the Democratic primary. Iran says it has captured a U.S. uncrewed submarine drone in the Strait of Hormuz. Here's Tammy Trujillo.
3: The vessel was ID'd as a Dive LD, a 19-foot submersible that can counteract mines and gather intelligence, among other missions. The Pentagon says the drone was surveying regional waters and had malfunctioned, adding that it was not carrying any sensitive data or classified equipment. It was built by California-based defense company Anduril. The subs cost about $2.5 million each. I'm Tammy Trujillo.
2: And U.S. students are posting their lowest reading scores in 25 years, according to new global testing results. Mark Mayfield, NBC News Radio.
4: This is Florida News Now.
5: The Miami-Dade Sheriff's Office has released the identities of the five airline cleaning company workers killed in Sunday's Amazon cargo jet crash. NTSB Chair Jennifer Homendy.
6: You would not think riding in a van to clean an airplane that this would happen.
5: Teams have also completed a full download of the recovered flight data and cockpit voice recorders. The audio and technical logs are being analyzed at a federal lab to pinpoint why the Boeing 767 failed to stop on the runway. Federal officials will be interviewing the pilot and co-pilot later today. Senator Rick Scott is demanding that congressional lawmakers prioritize economic affordability when they return to Washington next week. Speaking on Fox News, he warned that inflation is devastating lower-income families who can no longer afford housing, childcare, or health care, stating that balancing the federal budget is the only path to successfully bringing down consumer costs. YouTuber Jack Doherty is free on a $1,000 bond following his domestic battery arrest in Fort Lauderdale. This marks the second time in less than a year the 22-year-old creator has been jailed in South Florida. He was arrested in Miami Beach last November for blocking a busy roadway to film a video stunt while in possession of amphetamines. Gas prices statewide continue to hover around $4, while diesel in the state are near record highs, similar to the early stages of the ongoing conflict with Iran over the Strait of Hormuz. AAA's Mark Jenkins.
7: There doesn't really seem to be a clear signal of strong relief in sight.
5: According to AAA, the average cost for regular this morning is $3.85 in Tampa, $3.83 in Orlando, $3.95 in Fort Lauderdale, and $3.93 in Miami. Finally, a Miami woman is jailed for burglary and battery after forcing her way into a neighbor's house, throwing a bucket of human feces at her. Police say 50-year-old Irsi Rivera attacked the victim over an alleged affair with her hubby. With Florida's News, I'm Natalie Rodriguez.
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12: How do I come to know Christ personally? Hey, this is Pastor Terry. Thanks for being with us. The gospel is a clear message. It's not confusing. It doesn't conflict with any other philosophy except that it is true and everything else is false. But it's easy to understand. Listen to what Paul says in Romans 10, 9 and 10. He lays it out clearly. If you confess with your mouth the Lord Jesus and believe in your heart that God raised him from the dead, you will be saved. Why? For with the heart one believes and is made right, and with the mouth one confesses and is saved. That's the easy gospel. Do it now, and your life will be changed forever, and grace will be your companion for from this day forward.
13: That was Pastor Terry Wright of Grace Fellowship. 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We have two services, 9:15 and 10:40, with Sunday school available during the first service for all ages. Or for Wednesday night, youth activities and adult Bible study. 2400 St. John's Avenue in Palatka.
14: And good morning and welcome to the morning show. Mary in the morning with you. It is Wednesday, September 9th. 7:05 is our time this morning. And it looks like we did have more rain yesterday, but not enough really for measurement. And so we did have kind of sprinkles, I guess. 60% chance of more rain coming today, mainly between 3 and 4 this afternoon. Increasing clouds with a high near 90 and heat index values as high as 103. Calm winds becoming easterly at 5 to 8 miles per hour, gusting as high as 15 miles per hour. New rainfall amounts between a tenth and a quarter of an inch, except, of course, higher amounts possible during thunderstorms. Tonight, 30% chance of showers and thunderstorms, mainly between 7 and 8 p.m. Partly cloudy with a low around 74 and easterly winds around 6 miles per hour becoming calm. So high today, 90 with heat index values at 103.

0: broken heart.
1: Florida Highway Patrol reporting we do have a vehicle crash with a roadblock in St. Johns County this morning. Came in about a half hour ago, and they're still working at it. It's U.S. 1 and Wildwood Drive, St. Augustine. There are roadblocks at that location. Again, U.S. 1 and Wildwood Drive, St. Augustine. We have a vehicle crash with a roadblock at that location. 710 right now, 74 degrees on the porch, and John Conley with Common Man.

0: And thank you, John. I appreciate that. We have more music coming your way. First of all, we're going to check in with our sponsors this morning. It is 7:13 right now for this Wednesday, September the 9th, and we'll be back with our national days after we hear from our sponsors.
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0: All right, that's coming up tomorrow. Don't forget to put that on your calendar to attend the grand opening of the new Silver Bay, and that is the adult living community. All right, our national days for today, Pediatric Hematology and Oncology Nurses Day, Star Trek Day, World Ampersand Day, Ants on a Log Day, and Another Look Unlimited Day. So that's national days for today, and it's 7:16 right now. Kenny Chesney is joining us next with his number one song from 2005. You know, he was once married to Renee Zellweger, the actress. So, all right, the song this morning on your Kickin' Country and Bass Capital Radio Station, WIYD, Mary in the Morning with you.

All right, Country Bumpkin and Pumpkins, and we're getting to that point where we're going to start seeing a bunch of pumpkins coming up all the time. Coming up next, we have Crystal Gale. She was born Brenda Gale Webb. She is the sister of Loretta Lynn, Peggy Sue, and Jay Lee Webb, and a distant cousin of Patti Loveless. This is her number one song from 1982, Crystal Gale and You and I.

0: And of course, she did that with Eddie Rabbit. So, Crystal Gayle and Eddie Rabbit with you and I on your Kickin' Country and Bass Capital Radio Station, WIYD. Good morning, everyone. 728 right now, 74 degrees on the porch. Close enough to bottom of the hour weather forecast. But before we get to that, we do have a vehicle crash working this hour. A vehicle crash with a roadblock in St. Johns County at US 1 and Wildwood Drive, St. Augustine. So, again, a roadblock at that location. US 1 and Wildwood Drive, St. Augustine. Just try to avoid that this morning. Alrighty. Coming up weather-wise, we have showers and thunderstorms likely again today. Yesterday, nothing really measurable here at the station but a tenth of an inch in East Palatka. And today, 60% chance of showers and thunderstorms, mainly this afternoon. Increasing clouds with a high near 90 and heat index values as high as 103. Calm winds becoming easterly at 5 to 8 miles per hour, gusting as high as 15 miles per hour. New rainfall amounts between a tenth and a quarter of an inch. Except higher amounts possible during those thunderstorms. 30% chance of showers and thunderstorms tonight, mainly between 7 and 8 p.m. Partly cloudy skies, a low around 74, and easterly winds around 6 miles per hour becoming calm. So high today, 90 with heat index values at 103 and 60% chance of showers with gusty winds. Tonight, 30% chance of showers and a low around 74. 729 right now, and again, temperature on the porch, 74 degrees. Coming up next, we're going to check in with some of our sponsors.
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0: All righty, absolutely. I have checked Beck and always been happy with the vehicles, and of course their service department is great. Coming up next, Garth Brooks, Two of a Kind, Working on a Full House.

I could stay awake just to hear you breathing, watch you smile while you're sleeping.

Number one from 1998 for Mark Chestnut, and that's I Don't Want to Miss a Thing. Good morning, everybody, and welcome to the morning show. Looks like we're going to get a high today. It's going to be near 90, heat index values at 103, and 60% chance of rain for today, 30% for tonight, with a low around 74. Currently on the porch, that's what we've got, 74 degrees right now. And coming up next, Alan Jackson, When Somebody Loves You.

0: Coming up next, we have Florida Network Sports. And speaking of sports, we have got another weekend for you of action coming up. Panthers are going to be at Swanee, so an away game on Friday night at 7:30. We have the Gators on Saturday. They're facing Campbell, and the airtime on that is 2:30 with the pregame. And the NASCAR race on Sunday at 2 p.m., the Enjoy Illinois 300. So lots of action coming up this weekend. Let's see what's else going on.
1: Now, your Florida sports update.
2: The NFL is back. The Seahawks host the Patriots in tonight's league opener. Tomorrow night, the Rams and 49ers meet in Australia. The Rams' Aaron Donald, returning from retirement, will not be activated for that game. Meanwhile, Niners D-tackle Alfred Collins suffered a knee injury at practice yesterday. He's out for the year. The Buccaneers and quarterback Baker Mayfield settle their contract dispute. Mayfield gets a three-year extension worth $165 million. Baseball last night, the Dodgers winning streak now six. They edge the Reds 3-2 behind the pitching of Tarek Skubal, who pitched into the eighth to pick up the win.
3: There's tons of different ways to win a ball game, but all that matters is winning. And, you know, I don't care if we win by 10. I don't care if we win by one. It doesn't matter as long as we win.
2: The Dodgers' magic number to clinch the NL West is seven, same as the Brewers' number to clinch the NL Central. Milwaukee beat the Cubs, becoming the first team in the majors to 90 wins. And also last night, the Yankees beat the Rockies 5-3. Yankee slugger Aaron Judge returned after missing 3 months with a rib injury. He went 0-3. I'm Matt McCoy.
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11: Florida will meet the Campbell Camels for the first time ever in football on Saturday. The Camels are an FCS team out of the Colonial Athletic Conference. They were 2-10 last year. They're just kind of still getting their footing under head coach Braxton Harris. Meanwhile, Florida Gators head coach John Summerall on Monday started talking about this week's opponent and was preaching caution.
12: We shouldn't even watch any of the last year's stuff. It's a waste of time. They're a totally different football team. They're averaging over 500 yards a game right now. The quarterback is playing at a really high level. They got really quality football players, and it's a challenge. It really is. Like, I got a lot of respect for, you know, they didn't have the year they wanted to have last year record-wise, but you can already tell, like, there's a shift within their football team with how they're playing, and it's happened quickly from year one to year two with that coaching staff there. And so we got a lot of respect for who they are and what they're doing.
11: This year, Campbell is off to a 2-0 start to the season. Florida is 25-1 across 26 contests against FCS opponents since 1981. Sean Kelly reporting for the Gator Sports Network from Learfield.
0: All right, that's our sports update, and we're playing bumper cars this morning on the roads. We have five accidents working this hour in St. John's and Putnam County. First of all, over in St. John's County, a vehicle crash with a roadblock at US 1 and Wildwood Drive and St. Augustine. Roadblocks there. In St. Augustine at Stone Arbor Lane and US 1, Stone Arbor Lane and US 1. St. John's County, roadblocks there, a vehicle crash with that roadblock again, Stone Arbor Lane and US 1. Vehicle crash in St. John's County on State Road 13 and Roberts Road, and that location, no roadblocks at this time. In Putnam County at Brown's Landing, 4065 Brown's Landing Road, a vehicle crash at that location. And a hit and run going on at Sykes Road and County Road 315 in Melrose in Putnam County. So watch out on the roadways this morning. Apparently everybody's having a little bit of difficulty there. And coming up next, we have Roseanne Cash. September, when it comes. Can't believe we're in September already. Mary in the Morning with you at 751, 75 degrees on the porch.

right, time for your helpful hint this morning. And this is Asparagus Day, apparently. Fresh asparagus stores longer if you keep it standing with the cut side down in an inch of water in the refrigerator. So probably use like a big glass or a pitcher or a vase or something like that and replace the water as needed. And then when you cook it with the stalks together with the twine or rubber band or whatever is around them, and cook covered in boiling water for 8 to 15 minutes. And then when they're all bound together like that, it's easily lifted out of the water. Snip off the rubber band or twine and then serve. So that's your helpful hint for today. 7:56 right now, time for our quiz question this morning to win a large pizza from Nico's. So today is the World Ampersand Day, AMPERSAND. I need to know what that is. If you haven't won a contest already this month, give me a call, 386-325-4556, and you will win that large pizza from Nico's. So give me a call now and tell me, what is an ampersand? Okay, Ampersand Day, World Ampersand Day. 7:57 right now, time for one more song before we get up to the top of the hour and Marcia with the news. 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What is an ampersand?

0: Still looking for the correct answer this morning to our quiz question. 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It's World Ampersand Day. 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
2: NBC News Radio, I'm Michael Kastner. A two-day Republican rally featuring President Trump is leading to security barricades and street closures around Dallas's American Airlines Center. Republicans are rallying around proposed tax cuts ahead of the midterm elections in November, while Democrats plan to conduct local counter-programming. Another primary election is in the books, this time in New Hampshire, where John Sununu has won the Republican Senate primary. He defeated former Massachusetts Senator Scott Brown on Tuesday. Congressman Chris Pappas is the winner of the Democratic Senate primary after beating progressive Karishma Mansour and will face Sununu in the midterms. He's choosing Texas, I can tell. This week's top 10 songs on the Billboard Hot 100 are out now. Choosing Texas by Ella Langley is number one. It marks the 21st time at the top since its release. Michael Kastner, NBC News Radio.
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4: The Miami-Dade Sheriff's Office has released the identities of the five airline cleaning company workers killed in Sunday's Amazon cargo jet crash. NTSB Chair Jennifer Homendy.
5: You would not think riding in a van to clean an airplane that this would happen.
4: Teams have also completed a full download of the recovered flight data and cockpit voice recorders. The audio and technical logs are being analyzed at a federal lab to pinpoint why the Boeing 767 failed to stop on the runway. Federal officials will be interviewing the pilot and co-pilot later today. Senator Rick Scott is demanding that congressional lawmakers prioritize economic affordability when they return to Washington next week. Speaking on Fox News, he warned that inflation is devastating lower-income families who can no longer afford housing, child care, or health care, stating that balancing the federal budget is the only path to successfully bringing down consumer costs. YouTuber Jack Doherty is free on a $1,000 bond following his domestic battery arrest in Fort Lauderdale. This marks the second time in less than a year the 22-year-old creator has been jailed in South Florida. He was arrested in Miami Beach last November for blocking a busy roadway to film a video stunt while in possession of amphetamines. Gas prices statewide continue to hover around $4, while diesel in the state are near record highs, similar to the early stages of the ongoing conflict with Iran over the Strait of Hormuz. AAA's Mark Jenkins.
6: There doesn't really seem to be a clear signal of strong relief in sight.
4: According to AAA, the average cost for regular this morning is $3.85 in Tampa, $3.83 in Orlando, $3.95 in Fort Lauderdale, and $3.93 in Miami. Finally, a Miami woman is jailed for burglary and battery after forcing her way into a neighbor's house, throwing a bucket of human feces at her. Police say 50-year-old Irsi Rivera attacked the victim over an alleged affair with her hubby. With Florida's News, I'm Natalie Rodriguez.
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10: Showers and thunderstorms today. Increasing clouds with a high near 90 degrees. Heat index values at 103. Calm winds becoming east, 5 to 8 miles per hour. Winds could gust as high as 15 miles per hour. Chance of rain is 60%. New rainfall amounts between a tenth and a quarter of an inch, except if you're in those thunderstorm areas, and it will be higher there. And that's your weather for the Bass Capital area.
11: Now, some of us got rain yesterday, some didn't. We didn't, and I checked the weather here, or the rain gauge here this morning, and I think I poured out 3 drops. So we didn't get a lot up here. I don't know about other people. I think they got a tenth of an inch in East Palatka. And, you know, thunderstorms and rain, there, you know, you can see it rain at your neighbor's house sometimes and not at your house. So it's just the way it tends to work out. But I don't think the rain's going to come in until this afternoon if we get the rain later in the day. So what you got to do, get done first thing this morning and just kind of go from there.
12: Okay, Palatka, time for our roving reporter, Marsha Lane, and the latest news.
11: Good morning.
13: Good morning.
11: How are you? Did you get rain at your house yesterday?
13: I think so.
11: I poured it out and I literally put my hand under it and I got 3 drops out down here. But I could see where it had rain on the step.
13: I think
11: we're going to have to move our rain gauge.
13: Maybe that's it, because we did get some. And I would have said at one point it was coming down, you know.
11: I just think
13: pretty
11: that
13: good.
11: When we put the new banister up there, it might not be doing it. Got all but 2. Have no idea what they were.
13: Oh, well, I'm sure they were interesting. It's always a...
11: It took me to the same place, but different stories, and neither one of them made any sense.
13: Well, okay.
11: I didn't need black car mats, which is where one took me to.
13: That's interesting. Okay.
11: Yeah. So, yeah. Got all but those 2.
13: So it's always...
11: I can tell you who they were from, but I can't tell you anything else.
13: I'll be checking with you after we get off the...

0: years back, but it was probably 5 or 6 years ahead of that that it happened.
1: And I see you have something.
0: St. Augustine, Arbor Lane and US 1 roadblock, 742 vehicle crash.
1: Okay, be careful if you're in that area.
0: State Road 13 and Roberts Road in St. John's County. These were earlier. Some of these were earlier today.
1: So.
0: Yeah, but this will be noon. The Cry Out America will be at noon
1: but
0: on Saturday.
1: Yes, but let's, not on Saturday.
0: On Friday, Friday, I'm sorry.
1: Most of the ceremonies are starting, will be on Friday morning when the first
0: plane hit
1: the World Trade Center. We briefly mentioned yesterday, it's one of those things, you know where you, if you were alive, you know where you were. It's
0: I still get
1: like,
0: chills when I think about it.
1: It's kind of like if you were a certain age where you were when President Kennedy was shot in Dallas, where you were when Pearl Harbor was announced.
0: Yeah, and where the Challenger blew up.
1: And where you were, many people in Putnam, for instance, were here, looking up at the sky, mm-hmm. and very excited. And I remember what is now the Putnam Classic Academy, and mm-hmm. this is Placid Daily News, standing in the parking lot, looking up, and it's going up so beautifully, and then it just splits.
0: Yep.
1: Suddenly there were two trails of smoke. I can remember where I was when, not when Pearl Harbor was born, was a bomb.
0: I wasn't a glitter.
1: But, I wasn't even an afterthought. But anyway, it was one of those things that just, in fact, it was such a normal day. I understand why people always say that now. I was at a Putnam County Commission board meeting.
0: I was getting ready to do Swap Shop.
1: And suddenly,
0: the world turned upside down.
1: It did.
0: And but this particular one here in Putnam is at noon.
1: Well, but you're talking about, let's start with the official, if you don't mind, because I don't want to get them anymore.
0: Yeah, that's why I said in Putnam.
1: Yeah, well, but there's one earlier in the morning at the Putnam County Fairgrounds. So if you let me.
0: I didn't get that one.
1: Just give me half a minute to pull this up.
0: I'm sorry. I just didn't get that one. That may have been one of the two.
1: That could have been. Just half a minute here. We got the, anyway, 25th. It's not just because it's the 25th anniversary.
0: No, they do, this happens every year.
1: And,
0: They're having celebrations all over the country.
1: Well, and they're not calling them celebrations. Memorials. In general, it's remembrance ceremonies. It's because celebration is,
0: they started,
1: although there are an awful lot of people that you would like to celebrate their lives.
0: Yeah. They started the run today. That's 250 miles, I think, for the 25th.
1: Oh, really? For
0: mm-hmm.
1: the, well, I'll start in... Everybody starts at a different time. Here's the problem. I will say in Putnam County, as far as anything I've gotten at the moment, it is at Putnam County Fairgrounds in East Palatka, 9:50 a.m. The Putnam County Sheriff's Office, Palatka Fire Department, Palatka Police Department are basically holding the annual remembrance ceremony, hosting it. The next thing we're talking about that we know of, and if you have something, if you will call us after the news goes off the air, or just drop it in our mailbox, it's called Cry Out America. The Grace Fellowship Church is holding a prayer service
0: mm-hmm.
1: at noon. It will be about 1 hour.
0: I think they did that for lunchtime for people that worked.
1: Right. So

0: they're doing this ceremony, and it says, join us to come together to remember, repent, and seek God's mercy for our nation.
1: And this church is at 2400 St. John's Avenue. Some of you may know it as the former Lemon Heights Church.
0: There we go.
1: So if you don't know Grace Fellowship by name,
0: it was Lemon Heights.
1: So it's in that area.
0: So, no, it's the church that...
1: Isn't it?
0: Yeah, no, I mean, it was Lemon Heights.
1: Yeah, that's what I said, but it's Grace Fellowship now.
0: You're right. It is has a steeple.
1: Got a big gym out behind it.
0: Yeah. So anyway, they have a service plan. There may be other services planned. If there are, please let us know, because...
1: they're all important.
0: They are. And let's see, hang on just a moment. The I understand that the let's see, the Putnam County one. I'm trying to find the... You got me off my... There
1: I'm
0: we
1: sorry.
0: Go. The City of St. Augustine and the St. Augustine Fire Department will host the 25th anniversary 9/11 celebration at 8:30 a.m. on Friday at the Plaza de la Constitución downtown. It's a 15-minute public service. That's where they held their first... After the horrible event, and the first remembrance ceremony was held in the plaza, and they moved it elsewhere, and now it is back in the plaza. Now, the problem with that is the Department of Transportation has just announced that they are going to be tearing up. There are some traffic changes downtown. I would check with the city before, if you're going to the service, before you plunge forward, because
1: this was the year I would have moved it from there.
0: I have to admit, I was sort of surprised to see that. So anyway, it is, as I said, a 15-minute ceremony. In Flagler County, it is the... Actually, theirs starts at... they've been doing this for a while, the Tribute Climb. It's held at 200 Ocean Crest Drive in Palm Coast, and it's actually participants climb 110 flights of stairs to honor the first responders who were in New York and who responded.
1: It's a shame they can't put them in the weight that those men carried on their bodies going up
0: well,
1: and down those stairs.
0: Well, let's be honest.
1: they're really huge heroes.
0: They were, but the thing is that you're asking people to...
1: I think it's a wonderful thing that they're doing. I didn't realize how much that equipment weighed until the other day.
0: Yeah, it is extremely heavy. It's very physical.
1: It's the weight of an adult, adult.
0: Right. It will be... The registration begins at 7:45 a.m. The opening ceremony is at 8:15, and the climb begins at 8:46, which is actually when I think the first...
1: The first one hit. I couldn't make it.
0: The Palm Coast is also at 4... has a series of VFW Post 8696. It's doing a 9/11 memorial and flag retirement at 47 Old Kings Road in Palm Coast at 4 p.m. At 6:30 p.m., the Palm Coast Fire Department will be at Heroes Memorial Park. That's on Palm Coast Parkway adjacent to the fire department. They will be marking that with the candlelight memorial service. Candles will be provided.
1: Don't bring your own.
0: No. They will help you take care of it. Back to the St. John's County one for just, St. Augustine one for just a minute. There's a presentation of colors and invocation. Guest speakers, retired Fire Department New York Captain Chris Garazar. 8:45 is when the moment of silence is kind of back and forth about exactly what time the first plane struck the North Tower. There'll be the traditional ringing of the historic 1900 fire bell in St. Augustine's fire bell. Four sets of five rings honoring the last alarm for fallen responders and victims. Closing is bagpipes and drums performing Amazing Grace. You can watch this through the City of St. Augustine calendar.
1: With a large box of Kleenex.
0: I was just going to say, and if you have, if you aren't crying like a fool by then.
1: If the bagpipes don't get you, nothing does.
0: There you go. I was thinking when I saw the bagpipes.
1: I thought,
0: they are.
1: And I love them. But.
0: Right, right. They are saying that, you know, there's always a question of how many people died because some bodies were never found. They are now, and then there's talk about, well, what about
1: they're still looking for
0: had,
1: DNA
0: there
1: for
0: you
1: some
0: go.
1: Of them.
0: And some of them, it's like, what, you didn't know somebody was there or, you mm-hmm. know. One of the final figures, 2,977 people. Of course, thousands more injured. And then there were the long-term health consequences, which a lot of the firefighters.
1: Anybody that worked there, because I was listening to some first responders that ended up staying and helping move things. And one of the people that they had, they called Hollywood. She was a Hollywood, she was working on a movie and got involved in the first original search and stayed.
0: Oh,
1: for the whole search.
0: Wow.
1: And they interviewed her the other day on TV. They called her Hollywood. She said, nobody knew what my name was.
0: I noticed one of the news sources was talking about how it also seriously harmed the U.S. economy and induced global market shocks. It's good to remember who took the mm-hmm. credit for this. It's an explanation of why there's a great deal of distrust still
1: mm-hmm.
0: for some of the Arab countries, for Muslims, for...
1: Because there's still a group, not all.
0: No,
1: there's some
0: no.
1: very fine Muslim people, but there is still a group.
0: And it was...
1: It's devastating.
0: Actually, 19 hijackers.
1: Mm-hmm. And I found out later on that one of them went to school with my youngest son.
0: Ah.
1: They were going to the aeronautics school, and for some reason they left all of a sudden. Apparently they learned what they needed.
0: Oh.
1: And left.
0: Well, I think there were a lot of, four planes crashed and all, so... Anyway, there are services, there are remembrances, best you remember in your heart.
1: Mm-hmm.
0: And we will, as I say, if you are
1: 25 years old, you ought to, or older, you will remember.
0: Yeah, and if you do know something else going on, please let us know. We will do our darndest to announce it. Let's see. Which
1: they're not in a certain order.
0: I can tell that.
1: Well, they were going off two different printers, and I didn't realize it.
0: By the way, some things you do need to know around town today. Ravine Garden State Parks, the park drive is closed to vehicles. That's the 1.8-mile paved drive. There was a washout. They don't have an estimated cost of repair. If you have ever been in the ravines, you know that it's a ravine.
1: It's prone to that. And the last time they had a major washout, it was years before they got to drive it again.
0: Exactly. So you might want
1: to... I just wanted to put an oxygen station at the bottom of that hill and one at the top of the other hill.
0: Well, there you go. There you go.
1: I might be able to make it then, but you can always call and talk to a staff member out there.
0: Yeah, it's 386-329-3721, so they'll be able to help you somewhat. And there is still the quarter flags and all. And
1: yes,
0: there
1: are ways around.
0: The center.
1: I just don't know them.
0: Well, I was going to say, you know, obviously vehicles not allowed, but foot traffic

0: is, for what I can.
1: And I'm assuming that vehicle means no bicycles either.
0: You know, I hadn't thought about that.
1: I would think no bicycles, no electric bikes.
0: Wow, I haven't been...
1: I don't know how bad the washout is.
0: Yeah, well, that's... and I'm sure that's part of what's going on. They're trying to figure out. We had a couple of rainstorms, I guess, so, and we've had a...
1: Well, you had 4.5 inches from Friday to Sunday.
0: Was that how... Wow.
1: Yeah.
0: I knew there was rain, but...
1: Yeah, I knew there was that weekend.
0: Let's see. And to show that people continue to amaze you, St. Augustine man is facing a number of felony charges and misdemeanor charges after he led a St. Johns County sheriff's deputy on a high-speed chase through St. Augustine.
1: At least it didn't involve an alligator.
0: Okay, good point.
1: Every time you bring up something strange, my head goes straight to that one. I'm sorry,
0: straight to the alligator. I understand. Waquan Early, 28. This happened late on August the 11th, which was Monday 2 weeks ago, or almost. He was arrested just before 11 p.m. after a pursuit that speeds, as I said, up to 100 miles an hour, went across several major roadways, including A1A and State Road 312, somewhat well-traveled spots. The deputy saw the white 2025 Chevrolet Trax with Tennessee license plates headed south on Mizell Road, headed toward 16th Street. The vehicle stopped. Then it crossed the stop bar before making a left turn onto 16th. Deputy paced the vehicle at 44 miles per hour in what's a 30-mile-per-hour zone, starting a traffic stop. Emergency lights activated. The driver, instead of pulling over, accelerated. Deputy flipped on his siren. Suspect apparently still couldn't see nor hear.
1: Turn that music down.
0: Yeah, there you go. Ran a red light at 16th and A1A, then turned northbound, nearly colliding with oncoming traffic.
1: Yeah, I can imagine. It's rather busy right
0: that,
1: there.
0: Couldn't you? I
1: yeah.
0: could see your eyes just go. Chase went up quickly after that. The vehicle went into the left turn lane to a parking lot, but it kept going through the parking lot northbound in the southbound lanes of A1A. Aren't we glad it was
1: Labor Day's over? At least the slow traffic was not as bad as usual.
0: Well, you're right. And actually, Labor Day hadn't started. This happened
1: in August. Oh, in August. I'm sorry.
0: 31st.
1: I looked at something that said September. I said, oh, that's next month. And I went, no,
0: don't
1: it's
0: mess
1: not.
0: Me up. Don't mess me up.
1: Mess myself up.
0: When it got to 312, driver crossed the grass median. I guess he realized he was going. No, now that put him in westbound.
1: That put him the wrong way still.
0: In the eastbound lanes. Okay. Yeah. Over the 312 bridge.
1: Not good.
0: There were vehicles coming his way. The gentleman's vehicle struck 7 construction barrels off the road. Deputy did a pursuit intervention technique. That's a pit maneuver.
1: Mm-hmm.
0: Just west of Sergeant Tootin Drive on State Road 312. The vehicle went out of control. Driver didn't stop. Sped up again traveling the wrong way. Then it turned at high speed into the Choose Fitness parking lot on US 1. And there were vehicles and pedestrians by then. Crossed both the north southbound lanes on US 1, crashed through a metal gate at a private business, was hit with another pit maneuver, and then struck a tree. The tree won, yes. Thank you. All the occupants were ordered out. Early got out of the vehicle, fled on foot, but was caught by deputies after a brief.
1: That's why I wish it was a canine unit.
0: Say what?
1: That's why I wish it was a canine unit.
0: Oh, yeah, there you go. After they secured him, he was being interviewed by investigators. Two female passengers who were with him
1: decided to run also?
0: No, they said they had met earlier, and another male passenger through social media. The two women identified early as the driver, said they repeatedly asked him to stop. The male passenger said he was in the back seat and declined to speak further, as the report said, declined to speak further with deputies. Early had told him he wasn't driving.
1: But he got out of the...
0: What was the family circus thing where the little kid used to say, not me?
1: Not me, not me.
0: He said he was, quote, conscious but not conscious during the incident.
1: Oh, no, you had to be conscious to do all that. Those poor barrels he killed.
0: And reportedly he said, I ain't never did this. As the family, the fire rescue was evaluating him. Both the female passengers had minor damages taken to UF Health evaluation. Apparently, by the way, Mr. Early was suspended. They turned out his driver's license was suspended at a prior conviction in June 22nd, 2022. So he'd been driving the roadways without a license, not legally, for 4 years. There were a long list of charges. With no bond.
1: They may have just finished writing them.
0: It could be, and apparently they were expecting to see more charges come up. He was booked into jail on the 1st of September in St. Johns County.
1: He had a quiet Labor Day.
0: I was going to say, yeah, he was... Now, Labor Day was pretty quiet for the gentleman.
1: Yeah.
0: Yes, I had... You're right, you're right.
1: Some of them, I just want to sit here and laugh going, yeah, I know this.
0: I know, there's a part of you that just, but then there's a part that just,
1: as long as nobody gets hurt.
0: It's different.
1: I don't want anybody hurt, even the barrels. Or the cones, whichever he ran over.
0: I think he knocked barrels. In Putnam.
1: Oh, don't tell me we had a high-speed chase, too.
0: No. We had a dog.
1: It is a dog problem right now.
0: Well, and this is more than, this happened Thursday of last week, September the 4th. More than 36 dogs removed from a Melrose property.
1: Ooh.
0: This followed a months-long investigation into animal cruelty. A lot of Melrose is remote.
1: Mm-hmm.
0: Not
1: very,
0: a lot of neighbors. Sparsely populated. Mark Plosilla, 67, of Melrose, was arrested on one felony and one misdemeanor count of animal cruelty. This followed a Putnam County Animal Service investigation. Neighbors have been reporting complaints of aggressive dogs at the home which was on Swan Lake Drive, and including seeing dogs attacking one another in the yard, dogs climbing fences, and there were about 15 to 20 dogs on the property they could see. They had a civil suit was filed. The animal services got a court order in August requiring him to surrender all but five of the dogs. The 25th of August, they responded. Deputies went with them. The aggressive nature of the dogs, law enforcement decided, was unsafe for county personnel to enter without. And normally you don't have that. When they tried to make contact with Mr. Plosilla, several dogs began attacking two dogs tethered that were in a car vehicle, I'm assuming police dogs. Plosilla did not exit his residence to break up the fight or to separate the dogs. On the 31st, the sheriff's office had a civil court order. Search warrant was obtained because of the criminal nature. When they conducted the search on Thursday, Plosilla was taken into custody. Animal services began removing 36 husky mixed dogs, including 11 puppies. Sheriff Gator Deloach did say, "We realize for the residents of this neighborhood, the process to get to this point was a long time. No one should feel afraid to walk in their neighborhood because someone cannot control their dogs." Mr. Pelosilla was taken to the Putnam County Jail and released on an $11,000 bond. A condition of his release prohibits him from possessing animals, and that includes dogs.
1: I bet the five they let him keep.
0: Well, apparently somewhere along the line, they took those because they did, and then they did what's called temperament evaluations because of the reported aggressive nature. 15 dogs were euthanized, 8 at the scene, 7 at animal services. Deloach said, "We can't compromise the safety of our neighborhoods and community." The puppies, meanwhile, that we mentioned, are with their mothers, not available for adoption, but once they're weaned, they will go to foster homes. They're going to try to teach them socialization. That makes a huge difference.
1: It does. You have to start with them young. And somebody asked me the other day, "Well, why don't you go to shelter and get a dog?" And I go, "No, I want a puppy because of what I want, and I want to start them with people to begin with."
0: Well, people don't understand. You have to kind of...
1: Sweet Pea grew up in the radio station until she learned to open the door.
0: That's true.
1: And she was around people, and I wanted her around people. That was before we had cats also. But a lot of dogs are only as good as their owners are.
0: And you're...
1: breeds that get blamed for being these mean, mean dogs, and they have been taught to be mean. Most of them are not naturally mean.
0: And that's what folks don't understand. You may remember that in August 21st, 2022, a postal carrier, Pamela Jane Rock, here in Putnam County, was attacked by 5 dogs in the Interlochen Lakes Estates area. She was actually from Melrose, been a rural postal carrier. It started her job in December of 2021. The dogs attacked her, ripped an arm off, and her vehicle broken down, her carrier, and that...
1: She was out of it.
0: Well, she was going toward the house of the man who the dogs were his. He told people he had said he had tried to get her, animal control to come.
1: I think this is that he'd been trying for a while to get them to come pick these dogs up, and he couldn't get anybody to do it.
0: Exactly.
1: Once some of these dogs learn how to escape from a fenced in yard, it's hard to keep them in.
0: Yeah, good point. Good point. Now, what is concerning is that this episode happened in Melrose. I have since seen a couple of postings and talked to a couple of people. Over on the south side of Palatka near 12th Street, there are a pair of dogs, I understand, running. They're apparently part pit bull, who are terrorizing the neighborhood there. Up here in the hill area near, where Calvary Baptist is. 2 dogs who were identified as pit bulls have been on the loose for several weeks. I understand they attack a homeowner there's child has a little flock of
1: chickens.
0: You're allowed hens, by the way, in town. No roosters, but hens. The dogs attacked killed all of them.
1: Oh, yeah.
0: Climbed over a...
1: Probably a 4-foot fence.
0: Oh, an 8-foot fence.
1: 8-foot fence.
0: 6 to 8-foot fence. They crawled under. They dug under. They tried to get into a basement in the area where a cat was hiding, family cat. This is a problem, and there have been several animals killed on St. John's Avenue. Right near us, one dog. This is within the last week and a half, 2 weeks. this is not something to just...
1: You don't turn your head on it. You have to do something. You need to find out who owns them. A lot of people make... Sometimes people move off and leave them, and they're hungry, and they start going after small game.
0: Right, so...
1: And you don't know. I've had pit bulls all my kids' life, one at a time. I never had two pits because pits pack.
0: Well, I did have someone say to me when they heard about this that you don't have, you know,
1: you have one. And all of my dogs, including Sweet, were pits, except for an Irish Setter we had at one time. I never had a problem with them because they were one.
0: And it makes a difference.
1: It makes a difference how you raise them, too.
0: Well, yes.
1: Mine thought she was a Chihuahua, except they're meaner.
0: I was going to say, I don't know, I wouldn't take off a Chihuahua.
1: I'll take on a pit bull, probably a Chihuahua.
0: Let's see. Oh, do want to remind you, down in at the Florida Legacy Learning Center, which is tied in with the Florida Agriculture Museum, this Saturday they are doing a country market from 10 a.m. to 2 p.m. There's a foam party for the kids from 11 to 1, free wagon rides, a lot of fresh local produce, so you can, it's a chance to support the community and farming and all, so. Oh, and on Friday, the St. James Independent Methodist Church is doing their monthly luncheon. It is...
1: fish.
0: Yes, fried fish. The men will be cooking the fried fish. Of course, the ladies will be doing the cheese grits, the coleslaw, the desserts, and all the rest.
1: As long as they're doing the desserts, we're good.
0: We're good. Anyway, that's from 11 to 1. So, and of course, this weekend starts again, on Friday night, actually starts again, the Sing Out Loud Festival in St. Augustine. We'll tell you more about that later. And I think that's it.
1: All right. We're going to head to some music.

0: 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Weather-wise today, 60% chance of showers and thunderstorms, high near 90 with heat index values as high as 103 and gusty winds up to 15 miles per hour from the east. Tonight, 30% chance of showers and thunderstorms, mainly between 7 and 8 p.m., low around 74, and easterly winds around 6 miles per hour, becoming calm. Tomorrow, 60% chance of showers, 80% chance of showers for Friday. Right now, it is 8:45, 76 degrees on the porch, and Conway Twitty is next as soon as I hang up the phone.
1: Something I just got to tell you.
2: Oh, please tell me.

0: is around that we're through.
1: Yeah, I know. I've heard it too.
0: Oh, darling, tell me what to do.
1: But that's just it. That's what I'm trying to tell you. I want to tell you
0: that.

0: you know that I never thought it would come to this.
1: You tell me it's over and done.
0: I really thought that I loved you, and you know that.
1: You say that you've had all your fun.
0: And you just got to believe me. I never meant to hurt you.
1: But I can't believe.
0: This is the hardest thing that I've ever had to do. And it hurts me,
1: as
0: too.
1: Soon as I hang up the phone.
0: Yeah, I'll be gone.
1: As soon as I hang up the phone.
2: 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And more music coming your way with Emmylou Harris and Mr. Sandman.

I just like that song. It's just upbeat. A lot of fun. 8:50 right now on the morning show. Check in with some of our sponsors. We'll be back.

0: Arranging a funeral after a death is an emotionally draining and complicated task. 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
1: Still looking for an answer to our quiz question today, World Ampersand Day. I'm looking for what is an ampersand. Had a couple of people call in, but not the right answer yet. 386-325-4556. If you know the answer, what is an ampersand?
3: Hang on, please.
1: And good morning. Do you have an answer to the question?
4: Is that the little A with the circle around it on
1: yeah,
4: the keyboard?
1: That's right. It's the and sign. But it is okay. Just a weird name. I don't know where they get that from. But anyway, who are we talking to today?
4: Mike Warren.
1: Okay, Mike, congratulations. You're the winner of a large pizza from Nico's, so congratulations to you. You keeping cool these days?
4: Oh, yeah.
1: Trying, anyway. All right, Mike, stop by the radio station Monday through Friday, anytime between 9:30 and 11:30. 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
4: All right, thank All you. Right. Y'all have a good day.
1: Thank you. Bye-bye. All right, Mike Warren, our winner this morning, he knew that the ampersign is the and sign. That is World Ampersand Day, so congratulations to him. 8:54 right now, and we have the Carter family with Wildwood Flower.

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1: NBC News Radio, I'm Michael Kastner. Another primary election day is over in New Hampshire, where John Sununu won the Republican Senate nomination. He defeated former Massachusetts Senator Scott Brown on Tuesday. Congressman Chris Pappas is the winner of the Democratic Senate primary and will face Sununu in the midterms. President Trump will speak both nights of the Republican National Committee's first ever midterm convention. Trump, who was already set to deliver tonight's keynote speech in Dallas, will also deliver the closing address on tomorrow's night, too. Multiple outlets say actor Nicolas Cage is the owner of a severely damaged beachfront Malibu house. Mark Mayfield with more.
2: After days of pounding waves, a sinkhole formed yesterday at the home's driveway. The 30 by 30 collapse also ruptured a gas main. It appears to be the result of coastal erosion as the remnants of Hurricane Marie shoved waves into the Southern California beaches.
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4: The Miami-Dade Sheriff's Office has released the identities of the five airline cleaning company workers killed in Sunday's Amazon cargo jet crash. NTSB Chair Jennifer Homendy.
5: You would not think riding in a van to clean an airplane that this would happen.
4: Teams have also completed a full download of the recovered flight data and cockpit voice recorders. The audio and technical logs are being analyzed at a federal lab to pinpoint why the Boeing 767 failed to stop on the runway. Federal officials will be interviewing the pilot and co-pilot later today. Senator Rick Scott is demanding that congressional lawmakers prioritize economic affordability when they return to Washington next week. Speaking on Fox News, he warned that inflation is devastating lower-income families who can no longer afford housing, child care, or health care, stating that balancing the federal budget is the only path to successfully bringing down consumer costs. YouTuber Jack Doherty is free on a $1,000 bond following his domestic battery arrest in Fort Lauderdale. This marks the second time in less than a year the 22-year-old creator has been jailed in South Florida. He was arrested in Miami Beach last November for blocking a busy roadway to film a video stunt while in possession of amphetamines. Gas prices statewide continue to hover around $4, while diesel in the state are near record highs, similar to the early stages of the ongoing conflict with Iran over the Strait of Hormuz. AAA's Mark Jenkins.
6: There doesn't really seem to be a clear signal of strong relief in sight.
4: According to AAA, the average cost for regular this morning is $3.85 in Tampa, $3.83 in Orlando, $3.95 in Fort Lauderdale, and $3.93 in Miami. Finally, a Miami woman is jailed for burglary and battery after forcing her way into a neighbor's house, throwing a bucket of human feces at her. Police say 50-year-old Yvesy Rivera attacked the victim over an alleged affair with her hubby. With Florida's News, I'm Natalie Rodriguez.
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10: Showers and thunderstorms today. Increasing clouds with a high near 90 degrees. Heat index values at 103. Calm winds becoming east, 5 to 8 miles per hour. Winds could gust as high as 15 miles per hour. Chance of rain is 60%. New rainfall amounts between a tenth and a quarter of an inch, except if you're in those thunderstorm areas, and it will be higher there. And that's your weather for the Bass Capital area.
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10: Okay, just a reminder, it's a call-in show. 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So, and you have, when you start to talk, please take it slow. We can't write as fast as you talk, and you won't usually listen to me when I ask you to slow down. So I'm going to ask you early. Please take your time reading the thing so that Mary and I have a chance to get them written down. Sometimes I might miss something. Sometimes she might miss something. But between two of us, we usually get it all. And but just slow down for me. Tomorrow being Thursday, the Seventh-day Advent will be doing a clothes giveaway from 10 to 2 at 325 South Palm Avenue, right next door to Johnson Overture Funeral Home and across the street from the Academy of Science and Arts. It's every Thursday. They do take donations at the same time. And they can use men's clothes, I think, especially, and, you know, winter's beginning to come on. 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Don't ask him to come over and help. 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He is in Maine. But he listens. 207-375-4475. Sometimes he knows where you can find a part for an older vehicle that you may not be able to locate, and he can help you with that. Speaking of vehicles, 1925 Ford T-Bucket, V6 motor, flathead, runs good, red in color. 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Removable steering wheel. I don't get that. Two-seater, three-speed transmission, manual, $8,000. Call Terry. He can explain it all to you because I'm

0: don't know. 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That's 904-501-8816. He says if he doesn't answer, please leave a message, and he will be more than happy to call you back.
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0: 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That gets checked every morning. Susan at Bass Capital Radio, I may not get to until I get off the air, but you can try that one. Or you can drop by the station at 1428 St. John's Avenue. Parking lot's on the 15th side, one of the corners of St. John's and 15th Street. And if we're not here, if the lights are off in the main area, we're not here. And there's a mailbox right beside the door. Just drop it in that. We check that. I check it if I leave and I come back, I still check it in, but every time. I check it first thing in the morning early, and then if I go out for something, I'll always stop and check it. All right, Coke coolers from the 50s, $75 to $50. 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It's on the south end, and down near the golf course is best I can tell you on that one. But he does not have a telephone. 325-5800. 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
0: All right, I heard a phone ring. I'm getting excited here. George is putting it on hold for me.

0: So little to get me excited here. Good morning, you're on the air. Hello? Good morning, you're on the air. Everything's the way it's supposed to be. Good morning. It sounds dead to me. We'll try it one more time to see what happens. Good morning, you're on the air.
1: Susan, it's Mark. Can you hear me?
0: I can hear you now, Mark.
1: Okay, your phone messed up. My friend, his name is Mark as well. Me too, I'm Mark. We're both elderly, we're both retired, we're both on Social Security, and we're looking for a two-bedroom, two-bathroom place to rent.
0: On the west end of the county.
1: Well, I don't want to be in Tulaca, no way. I don't like.
0: Well, that's what I'm saying. The west end, Interlochen, that area.
1: Somewhere, God's work, as long as it's anywhere but Tulaca.
0: Okay.
1: Okay, my phone number is area code 386-237-2235.
0: 386-237-2235.
1: Thank you, Susan.
0: You have a good day.
1: There's an echo coming back. It's all around. I can't hardly hear you. So, but
0: okay. Well, I got you all the way up.
1: Have a great day.
0: All right. Bye-bye. 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
2: That's for you.
0: Okay. Good morning, you're on the air. 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
0: I actually think that's Friday. I don't know if I misunderstood it or not, but it is Friday and it's this week. All right, we got phones ringing again. We're going to try it again. I have no idea what's going on here. Good morning, you're on the air.
3: Good morning.
0: Good morning. Hello?
3: Good morning.
0: Good morning. Can you not hear me?
3: Yeah, I can't hear you, but I think I'm on the air. 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Make somebody a good deal if they want them, if they want a few or one or two of them, how many ever they want. 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Still got about 150 gallons of paint yet for $5 a gallon. And I'm at 2019 Locust Avenue. You can come by here and see them anytime. Or you can reach me at 386-336-1567. Thank you. You have a blessed day.
0: All right, 336-1567.
3: Yeah, 336-1567.
0: Okay, and you're 219 Locust Avenue.
3: Yes, ma'am.
0: All right. You have a great day. Bye-bye.
3: You too. Thank you. Bye.
0: Okay. Good morning. You're on the air.
4: Hey, Susan.
0: Yeah.
4: This is Terry.
0: Yeah.
4: I just wanted to straighten you out about a couple of things on that T-Bucket.
0: Yeah, because I have
4: V8.
0: I have not a clue.
4: The smallest V8 that Henry Ford ever built.
0: Okay, wait a minute. Let me get that out in front of me. We're talking about the Ford bucket. The T-Bucket?
4: The T-Bucket.
0: Okay. It's a V60 is what this has got on it.
4: Yeah, called a V60, which is a 60-horsepower motor.
0: Okay.
4: But it's a V8.
0: All right. You didn't put that on here. I don't know those things. Okay. The V8. That's why I keep saying call Terry, because I'm butchering this. Okay.
4: Okay.
0: Is that all I got screwed up today?
4: Yes, ma'am.
0: All right, explain one thing. On the 78 Camaro, do you have the floorboards on hand? They just need to be installed?
4: Yes, I've got them on hand, and they'll go with the car.
0: Okay.
4: With all the tires and everything that goes with it.
0: Okay. I wasn't sure. That's the way I was taking it, but I wasn't positive. Thanks, Terry. I appreciate it. And like I said, I did tell him, say, look, I butchered that. Call Terry.
4: Yes, ma'am.
0: All right. Good luck. Bye-bye.
4: Thank you. Bye-bye.
0: He has been so sweet about that. He's had a couple times. I said, look, I don't know what I'm doing with this one. I need a little bit of help. 325-5800.
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1: Showers and thunderstorms today. Increasing clouds with a high near 90 degrees. Heat index valued at 103. Calm winds becoming east 5 to 8 miles per hour. Winds could gust as high as 15 miles per hour. Chance of rain is 60%. New rainfall amounts between a tenth and a quarter of an inch, except if you're in those thunderstorm areas, and it will be higher there. And that's your weather for the Bass Capital area.

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2: NBC News Radio, I'm Michael Kastner. The Republican National Committee's first ever midterm convention gets underway later today in Dallas. President Trump, who is already set to deliver tonight's keynote speech, will also deliver the closing address on tomorrow's night, too. Three Lindsey Clancy jurors say a lone holdout refused to acquit her despite admitting he had reasonable doubt. Jury foreperson Ronnie Carlson told NBC 10 Boston the lone juror would not vote guilty by reason of insanity. The jury was split 11-1 after more than 38 hours of deliberations before a mistrial was declared Friday. Clancy was charged with killing her three children in 2023. Meta has a new AI agent that's designed to be a personal assistant. More from Tammy Trujillo.
3: Muse is being powered by the company's AI model, Muse Spark. It comes at a time when Meta is struggling to convince consumers and courts that it can be trusted with sensitive personal data.
2: Michael Kastner, NBC News Radio.
4: This is Florida News Now.
5: The Miami-Dade Sheriff's Office has released the identities of the five airline cleaning company workers killed in Sunday's Amazon cargo jet crash. NTSB Chair Jennifer Homendy.
6: You would not think riding in a van to clean an airplane that this would happen.
5: Teams have also completed a full download of the recovered flight data and cockpit voice recorders. The audio and technical logs are being analyzed at a federal lab to pinpoint why the Boeing 767 failed to stop on the runway. Federal officials will be interviewing the pilot and co-pilot later today. Senator Rick Scott is demanding that congressional lawmakers prioritize economic affordability when they return to Washington next week. Speaking on Fox News, he warned that inflation is devastating lower-income families who can no longer afford housing, child care, or health care, stating that balancing the federal budget is the only path to successfully bringing down consumer costs. YouTuber Jack Doherty is free on a $1,000 bond following his domestic battery arrest in Fort Lauderdale. This marks the second time in less than a year the 22-year-old creator has been jailed in South Florida. He was arrested in Miami Beach last November for blocking a busy roadway to film a video stunt while in possession of amphetamines. Gas prices statewide continue to hover around $4, while diesel in the state are near record highs, similar to the early stages of the ongoing conflict with Iran over the Strait of Hormuz. AAA's Mark Jenkins.
7: There doesn't really seem to be a clear signal of strong relief in sight.
5: According to AAA, the average cost for regular this morning is $3.85 in Tampa, $3.83 in Orlando, $3.95 in Fort Lauderdale, and $3.93 in Miami. Finally, a Miami woman is jailed for burglary and battery after forcing her way into a neighbor's house, throwing a bucket of human feces at her. Police say 50-year-old Irsi Rivera attacked the victim over an alleged affair with her hubby. With Florida's News, I'm Natalie Rodriguez.
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1: Showers and thunderstorms today, increasing clouds with a high near 90 degrees, heat index values at 103. Calm winds becoming east 5 to 8 miles per hour. Winds could gust as high as 15 miles per hour. Chance of rain is 60%. New rainfall amounts between a tenth and a quarter of an inch, except if you're in those thunderstorm areas, and it will be higher there. And that's your weather for the Bass Capital area.
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1: NBC News Radio, I'm Michael Kastner. The Trump administration is ending deportation protections for more than 170,000 Salvadorans in the U.S. Temporary protected status for El Salvador is scheduled to expire today, meaning those impacted could lose their legal status and work authorization. TPS allows people from countries facing war, natural disasters, or other extraordinary conditions to temporarily live and work legally in the U.S. President Trump is set to speak twice at the Republican National Committee's midterm convention in Dallas. Trump will deliver tonight's keynote speech and tomorrow night's closing address. Apple is preparing to roll out new devices today. More from Tammy Trujillo.
2: The event is called Surprise and Shine. It's expected to feature the long-awaited debut of a foldable iPhone. It will also be a big moment for Apple's brand new CEO, John Ternus, with this being his first launch ever after taking over for Tim Cook.
1: Michael Kastner, NBC News Radio.
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4: Palm Coast family terrorized when a neighbor allegedly used a hammer and an electric trimmer to break through their shared wall.
5: Sound like a skill saw or a sawzall or what? I don't know what. I don't know if he tried to stick his arm through there or not, but it is very much a neighbor from hell.
4: Neighbor Natasha Crockett telling Fox 35 she recorded this with her phone.
6: I'm going to make this very, very clear and very, very hard for you going forward.
4: Flagler County deputies arresting 58-year-old Charles Bowden after a tense standoff during which he allegedly threatened to shoot law enforcement. No gun was found. Bowden now faces charges of burglary and aggravated assault. The neighbor says that she plans to stay in her home despite the ordeal. Transportation officials providing an update on their investigation into the deadly plane crash at Miami International Airport.
2: NTSB chairwoman Jennifer Homendy said Tuesday that authorities will soon interview the pilots of the Amazon cargo plane.
7: You would not think riding in a van to clean an airplane that this would happen.
2: Five people were killed and five were hurt on Sunday when the aircraft went off the runway and struck several vehicles. Homendy confirmed there were no hazardous materials aboard the plane. I'm Tammy Trujillo.
4: Orlando Police Department says this year's 9/11 remembrance ceremony will take place at OPD headquarters at 10 a.m. on Friday. Chief Eric Smith will join city leaders and members of the Orlando Police Department to reflect on the terror attacks of September 11th, 2001, which claimed 2,977 innocent lives, including 343 firefighters and 72 officers from local, state, and federal agencies. In Altamont Springs, neighbors on Academy Oaks Place have put almost 3,000 small American flags on display for every person who died that day. The Buccaneers finally locking down their starting signal caller, giving Baker Mayfield a three-year extension worth $165 million. With Florida's news, I'm Karen Curtis.
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1: Showers and thunderstorms today. Increasing clouds with a high near 90 degrees. Heat index values at 103. Calm winds becoming east 5 to 8 miles per hour. Winds could gust as high as 15 miles per hour. Chance of rain is 60%. New rainfall amounts between a tenth and a quarter of an inch, except if you're in those thunderstorm areas, and it will be higher there. And that's your weather for the Bass Capital area.
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2: 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Here's Chris Whitting.
3: 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With the Success Journal, I'm Chris Whitting.
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8: This is Luke Mucci from the local Edward Jones office in Palatka with your weekly market update. Last week, the market had some mixed reactions, with the Dow going down 0.3%, while the S&P went up 0.1% and the NASDAQ went up 0.4%. The live Fed interest rate decision is next week on September 16th. This will be a pivotal meeting with all eyes on Kevin Warsh to see if they decide to increase interest rates or leave them unchanged. The CPI or inflation report could play a pivotal role in deciding what the Fed decides to do, as it has come in below expectations over the last 2 months, but remain higher than the Fed's 2% target. Some major earnings this week include FedEx, GameStop, Chewy, Oracle, and Macy's. This has been Luke Mucci with the Edward Jones office of Luke Mucci and Ryan Adams with your weekly market update. If you have any questions or want more information, give our office a call at 386-325-9072.

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0: Hello, Palatka and Putnam County. I'm Rusty Starr, the new and old publisher of the Palatka Daily News. I'm happy to be back at my old job after being away from your local newspaper for 13 years. In these modern times, some people think that social media can give them the news they need. But as Paul Harvey used to say, you need to hear the rest of the story. 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
1: Showers and thunderstorms today. Increasing clouds with a high near 90 degrees. Heat index values at 103. Calm winds becoming east 5 to 8 miles per hour. Winds could gust as high as 15 miles per hour. Chance of rain is 60%. New rainfall amounts between a tenth and a quarter of an inch, except if you're in those thunderstorm areas, and it will be higher there. And that's your weather for the Bass Capital area.
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1: NBC News Radio, I'm Michael Kastner. President Trump will be in Dallas tonight to kick off the Republican National Committee's first ever midterm convention. Trump, who is already set to deliver tonight's keynote speech, will also deliver the closing address tomorrow night. One of the final primary elections is being held today in Rhode Island. Voters are heading to the polls to decide who moves forward in races for the Senate, House, and governor. The Democratic primary for governor is turning out to be the one to watch, with incumbent Governor Dan McKee trying to fight off a strong challenge from businesswoman Helena Foulkes. And the Southeast Conference is voting this week on whether to expel LSU for allowing former pro football players to return to college. Louisiana Republican Senator John Kennedy says if that happens, there'll be trouble.
2: We'll be on them like a hobo on a ham sandwich.
1: Stocks are falling as oil is trading at over $100 a barrel. Michael Kastner, NBC News Radio.
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4: Florida gasoline prices spiking overnight. Statewide average today is up 18 cents a gallon, 407 for regular. The Atlantic is quiet now as we hit the official peak of hurricane season tomorrow. National Hurricane Center predicts zero tropical development over the next week. If the unprecedented streak holds past Friday, will officially break the record for the latest first hurricane in history. State Attorney General James Uthmeyer, meanwhile, is suing Netflix.
5: We allege Netflix violated Florida's Deceptive and Unfair Trade Practices Act. We allege they violated our state's Digital Bill of Rights that protects the data of children. We're asking the court to stop the deception.
4: Uthmeyer says they are seeking billions in damages with enhanced civil penalties. Netflix denies the allegations. Palm Coast family says they were terrorized when a neighbor allegedly used a hammer and electric trimmer to break through their shared wall.
6: Sound like a skill saw or a sawzall or what? I don't know what. I don't know if he tried to stick his arm through there or not, but it is very much a neighbor from hell.
4: Neighbor Natasha Crockett tells Fox 35 she recorded this with her phone.
7: I'm going to make this very, very clear and very, very hard for you going forward.
4: Flagler County deputies are arresting Charles Bowden after a tense standoff during which he allegedly threatened to shoot law enforcement. No gun was found. Bowden now faces charges of burglary and aggravated assault. State University System Board of Governors accepting a statement and list of recommendations from its task force on intercollegiate athletics. Board of Governors member Ken Jones chaired the task force.
8: We just need to stay flexible because these things are going to change all the time. And unfortunately, I think this whole issue is going to ultimately be decided by the courts. Every one of these things is going to end up in a lawsuit.
4: Recommendations ask the Florida legislature to allow multi-state agreements on issues ranging from student pay and eligibility, as well as an increased financial ability for schools, athletic departments, and direct support organizations. With Florida's News, I'm Al Lewis.
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12: Creed captures career win number two. I'm Susie Armstrong. 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
13: All right, hot shots. Engines off, pencils down. 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This fall, the chase is back. 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
12: Sheldon Creed captured his second career victory in the NASCAR O'Reilly Auto Parts Series Saturday at Darlington Raceway. In his fifth full-time season in the series, the Haas Factory team driver moved into second in the points and is now seven markers behind leader Justin Allgaier. Creed shared the significance of winning at the legendary track.
16: This is massive for our entire team. Obviously won Atlanta at the beginning of the year, and to not get a win since then has been tough. But yeah, to try to prove to everyone that I can wheel a race car and win races at really hard places. So been really close here at Darlington, won a couple of truck races here, but I wanted this O'Reilly win here, and to finally get that is incredible.
12: I'm Susie Armstrong. This is NASCAR Today on the Motor Racing Network.

they never reopened that worthless pit. They just placed a marble stand in front of it. These few words written on that stand: at the bottom of this mine lies a big, big man. Big John.

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0: showers and thunderstorms today. Increasing clouds with a high near 90 degrees. Heat index values at 103. Calm winds becoming east 5 to 8 miles per hour. Winds could gust as high as 15 miles per hour. Chance of rain is 60%. New rainfall amounts between a tenth and a quarter of an inch, except if you're in those thunderstorm areas, and it will be higher there. And that's your weather for the Bass Capital area.
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1: 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I'm Chris Caraggio.
2: President Trump will give remarks both nights of the Republican National Committee's first ever midterm convention in Dallas. Trump, who is already set to deliver tonight's keynote speech, will also give the closing address on tomorrow's night, too. Vice President Vance will headline the second night's keynote. The program features more than 100 items, including a showcase of candidates in key swing districts and sessions on banning stock trades by lawmakers, federal immigration enforcement, and contrast between Republican and Democratic policy agendas. Lindsey Clancy's ex-husband has warned conspiracy theorists to knock it off or face consequences. Online theories have been spreading that Patrick Clancy was somehow involved in the 2023 deaths of the couple's three children. His wife admitted to killing them, blaming postpartum psychosis, but her trial ended in a hung jury last week. Patrick Clancy issued a statement yesterday saying that the spread of blatant and baseless falsehoods must stop. His attorneys threatening legal action. I'm Chris Caraggio, NBC News Radio.
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4: Florida's Attorney General suing streaming giant Netflix, accusing it of profiting off child user data. Attorney General James Uthmeyer is taking legal action.
5: We would like Netflix to purge the data they collected under false pretenses. Let's get rid of the addictive features that suck our kids in and then steal their data and profit off of it.
4: Uthmeyer says Florida is seeking billions in damages. Netflix's data policy states that its service is not directed at children under 13 and it does not knowingly collect personal information from this age group. Florida's health department investigating what could be the first death from dengue fever in the Tampa Bay area in nearly a century. 80-year-old Gay Small contracted the disease, according to family, likely by a mosquito and died 5 days later. Her daughter, Anna Small, tells News Channel 8 the loss was devastating.
6: Cheated. Just, you know, it's so unfair because she was in good health and she worked hard to stay healthy and she walked and she ate right.
4: Hillsborough County has become the epicenter of a dengue fever outbreak in Florida with 59 confirmed cases. Three people still in the hospital after the deadly plane crash Sunday at Miami International Airport. The Miami-Dade Sheriff's Office saying that seven people were in a van, five of them killed, a 32-year-old man in critical condition, a 36-year-old woman in stable condition. The NTSB set to interview the pilots of that plane today. Ashley Moody pushing to bring the U.S. Space Academy to Florida. The U.S. Senator and other space industry leaders made a public plea. She says she'll file legislation once the Senate is back in session. Commissioners in Taylor County asking for engineering help. They're rewriting the county land development code to keep developers from building data centers. With Florida's News, I'm Gordon Bird.
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Newbold with the Putnam County Fair Authority, supporting the youth of Putnam County. And you're listening to your Kickin' Country Station, 1260 WIYD.

Putnam, Flagler, and St. John's counties will be among those marking the 25th anniversary of 9/11 this Friday. On September 11th, 2001, 19 Islamic terrorists hijacked four airliners, flying them into the Twin Towers of the World Trade Center in New York and crashing another into the Pentagon. The fourth plane crashed into a Pennsylvania farm field after passengers revolted and attacked the plane's cockpit. Attacks that ended up killing at least 2,977 people, injuring thousands more, and causing long-term health consequences. Each year since, the day has become one of remembrance. City of St. Augustine and St. Augustine Fire Department host a ceremony of remembrance Friday at 8:30 a.m. at the Plaza de la Constitucion and returns the ceremony to the plaza where the city's first remembrance took place. Bagpipes and drums performing Amazing Grace will close the ceremony. Flagler County marked the anniversary with the annual Memorial Tribute Climb, with participants climbing 110 flights of stairs to honor first responders. Registration begins at 7:45 a.m. Opening ceremony is at 8:15, and the climb begins at 8:46 a.m. VFW Post will have a memorial and flag retirement, and at 6:30 p.m. in the Heroes Memorial Park on Palm Coast, there is a candlelight memorial service. In Palatka, the annual ceremony takes place at the Putnam County Fairgrounds in East Palatka. It will start at 9:50 a.m. At noon, a prayer service is planned at Grace Fellowship, 2400 St. John's Avenue, for the 25th anniversary. It's called Cry Out America and is an opportunity to gather with others to remember, repent, and seek God's mercy for the nation, say organizers. Proposed data centers continue to dominate area government meetings. In Putnam County on Tuesday, county commissioners voted 5-0 to approve an ordinance taking place immediately that will temporarily block the establishment of medium and large-scale data centers in the county for a year. Meanwhile, Palm Coast continues to at least edge its way to banning the facilities for now. Centers would be allowed as special exceptions in light or heavy industrial zones, but only a 4 out of 5 commissioners agree. That vote is coming up next week. After a months-long investigation, Putnam County deputies and the Putnam County Animal Services raided a house on Swan Lake Road in Melrose and removed more than 30 dogs. Owner Mark Plosilla, 67, of Melrose, was arrested and charged with animal cruelty after an investigation into aggressive dogs at his residence. The animals were attacking one another, and dogs were climbing the fence to get out of the yard, where 15 to 20 dogs were lodged. A civil suit led to the order to require Placilla to surrender all but 5 of the dogs. Safety concerns caused deputies to be added to the response. On September the 4th, a search warrant was issued for criminal charges of animal cruelty. Some 36 husky mixed dogs, including 11 puppies, were removed from the property. 15 of the dogs were euthanized, 8 at the scene and 7 at animal services. The puppies are with their mothers and unavailable for adoption. Once weaned, they will go to foster homes for socialization. For now, the other dogs are at the shelter but will be made available for adoption. Animal services is in need of puppy food and in the near future potential foster homes for puppies, say authorities. Sheriff Gator DeLoach said, quote, "We cannot compromise the safety of our neighborhoods and community. This was a unique undertaking due to the number of dogs, the overgrowth and trash covering the area, the possibility of dogs climbing over fences into the neighborhood, and the threat of being attacked by dogs who are documented for aggressive behaviors." Locella was arrested and taken to the Putnam County Jail and later released on an $11,000 bond. One condition of his release is he is unable to possess animals, including dogs. The park drive at Ravine Garden State Park in Palatka is temporarily closed to vehicular traffic due to a washout. Park authorities say they don't currently have an estimated date for reopening. Recent heavy rains have caused stability issues. Visitors with accessibility concerns are encouraged to call 386-329-3721. This is Marsha Lane, your roving reporter.

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1: Showers and thunderstorms today. Increasing clouds with a high near 90 degrees. Heat index values at 103. Calm winds becoming east 5 to 8 miles per hour. Winds could gust as high as 15 miles per hour. Chance of rain is 60%. New rainfall amounts between a tenth and a quarter of an inch, except if you're in those thunderstorm areas, and it will be higher there. And that's your weather for the Bass Capital area.
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1: 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I'm Chris Caraggio.
2: President Trump will give remarks both nights of the Republican National Committee's first ever midterm convention in Dallas. Trump, who's already set to deliver tonight's keynote speech, will also give the closing address on tomorrow's night two. Vice President Vance will headline the second night's keynote. The program features more than 100 items, including a showcase of candidates in key swing districts and sessions on banning stock trades by lawmakers, federal immigration enforcement, and contrast between Republican and Democratic policy agendas. A severe weather threat is taking aim at millions from the central plains to western New York. The strongest storms of the day are expected to be over the eastern Great Lakes. NOAA's Storm Prediction Center has issued a level 2 out of 5 risk of severe thunderstorms for parts of Ohio, Pennsylvania, and New York. Wind gusts of up to 60 miles an hour are expected to be the main threat. Elsewhere, a level 2 out of 4 flash flood risk is covering parts of Illinois, Missouri, and Kansas. I'm Chris Caraggio, NBC News Radio.
3: This is Florida News Now.
4: Florida's Attorney General suing streaming giant Netflix, accusing it of profiting off child user data. Attorney General James Uthmeyer is taking legal action.
5: We would like Netflix to purge the data they collected under false pretenses. Let's get rid of the addictive features that suck our kids in and then steal their data and profit off of it.
4: Uthmeyer says Florida is seeking billions in damages. Netflix's data policy states that its service is not directed at children under 13 and it does not knowingly collect personal information from this age group. Florida's health department investigating what could be the first death from dengue fever in the Tampa Bay area in nearly a century. 80-year-old Gay Small contracted the disease, according to family, likely by a mosquito and died 5 days later. Her daughter, Anna Small, tells News Channel 8 the loss was devastating.
6: Cheated. You know, it's so unfair because she was in good health and she worked hard to stay healthy and she walked and she ate right.
4: Hillsborough County has become the epicenter of a dengue fever outbreak in Florida with 59 confirmed cases. 3 people still in the hospital after the deadly plane crash Sunday at Miami International Airport. The Miami-Dade Sheriff's Office saying that 7 people were in a van, 5 of them killed, a 32-year-old man in critical condition, a 36-year-old woman in stable condition. The NTSB set to interview the pilots of that plane today. Ashley Moody pushing to bring the U.S. Space Academy to Florida. The U.S. Senator and other space industry leaders made a public plea. She says she'll file legislation once the Senate is back in session. Commissioners in Taylor County asking for engineering help. They're rewriting the county land development code to keep developers from building data centers. With Florida's News, I'm Gordon Bird.
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8: 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Stop you.

Putnam, Flagler, and St. John's counties will be among those marking the 25th anniversary of 9/11 this Friday. On September 11th, 2001, 19 Islamic terrorists hijacked four airliners, flying them into the Twin Towers of the World Trade Center in New York and crashing another into the Pentagon. The fourth plane crashed into a Pennsylvania farm field after passengers revolted and attacked the plane's cockpit. Attacks that ended up killing at least 2,977 people, injuring thousands more, and causing long-term health consequences. Each year since, the day has become one of remembrance. City of St. Augustine and St. Augustine Fire Department host a ceremony of remembrance Friday at 8:30 a.m. at the Plaza de la Constitución and returns the ceremony to the plaza where the city's first remembrance took place. Bagpipes and drums performing Amazing Grace will close the ceremony. Flagler County marked the anniversary with the annual Memorial Tribute Climb, with participants climbing 110 flights of stairs to honor first responders. Registration begins at 7:45 a.m. Opening ceremony is at 8:15, and the climb begins at 8:46 a.m. VFW Post will have a memorial and flag retirement, and at 6:30 p.m. in the Heroes Memorial Park on Palm Coast, there is a candlelight memorial service. In Palatka, the annual ceremony takes place at the Putnam County Fairgrounds in East Palatka. It will start at 9:50 a.m. At noon, a prayer service is planned at Grace Fellowship, 2400 St. John's Avenue, for the 25th anniversary. It's called Cry Out America and is an opportunity to gather with others to remember, repent, and seek God's mercy for the nation, say organizers. Proposed data centers continue to dominate area government meetings. In Putnam County on Tuesday, county commissioners voted 5-0 to approve an ordinance taking place immediately that will temporarily block the establishment of medium and large-scale data centers in the county for a year. While Palm Coast continues to at least edge its way to banning the facilities for now, centers would be allowed as special exceptions in light or heavy industrial zones, but only a 4 out of 5 commissioners agree. That vote is coming up next week. After a months-long investigation, Putnam County deputies and the Putnam County Animal Services raided a house on Swan Lake Road in Melrose and removed more than 30 dogs. Owner Mark Plosilla, 67, of Melrose, was arrested and charged with animal cruelty after an investigation into aggressive dogs at his residence. The animals were attacking one another, and dogs were climbing the fence to get out of the yard, where 15 to 20 dogs were lodged. A civil suit led to the order to require Plosilla to surrender all but 5 of the dogs. Safety concerns caused deputies to be added to the response. On September the 4th, a search warrant was issued for criminal charges of animal cruelty. Some 36 husky mixed dogs, including 11 puppies, were removed from the property. 15 of the dogs were euthanized, 8 at the scene and 7 at animal services. The puppies are with their mothers and unavailable for adoption. Once weaned, they will go to foster homes for socialization. For now, the other dogs are at the shelter, but will be made available for adoption. Animal services is in need of puppy food, and in the near future, potential foster homes for puppies, say authorities. Sheriff Gator DeLoach said, quote, "We cannot compromise the safety of our neighborhoods and community. This was a unique undertaking due to the number of dogs, the overgrowth and trash covering the area, the possibility of dogs climbing over fences into the neighborhood, and the threat of being attacked by dogs who are documented for aggressive behaviors." Locella was arrested and taken to the Putnam County Jail and later released on an $11,000 bond. One condition of his release is he is unable to possess animals, including dogs. The park drive at Ravine Garden State Park in Palatka is temporarily closed to vehicular traffic due to a washout. Park authorities say they don't currently have an estimated date for reopening. Recent heavy rains have caused stability issues. Visitors with accessibility concerns are encouraged to call 386-329-3721. This is Marsha Lane, your roving reporter.

0: The Kings of the Swamp.
1: Falls loose at the 38. Gators got it. Wow.
0: Saturday, the Gators square off against the Campbell Fighting Camels.
1: Foot race down the near sideline. 20, 15, 10, the 5. Touchdown, Gators.
0: Pre-game coverage starts at 2:30 p.m. Eastern with kickoff at 5:30 p.m. Eastern on your home for Florida football.
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1: Showers and thunderstorms today. Increasing clouds with a high near 90 degrees. Heat index values at 103. Calm winds becoming east 5 to 8 miles per hour. Winds could gust as high as 15 miles per hour. Chance of rain is 60%. New rainfall amounts between a tenth and a quarter of an inch, except if you're in those thunderstorm areas, and it will be higher there. And that's your weather for the Bass Capital area.
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1: 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I'm Chris Caraccio.
2: The first ever Republican National Committee midterm convention is starting today in Dallas. President Trump is set to deliver remarks at both nights of the convention. Vice President J.D. Vance will headline the second night's keynote. A wrongful death lawsuit has been filed following the fatal Amazon cargo jet crash at Miami International Airport. Attorneys with Morgan & Morgan filed the complaint on behalf of the widow of 53-year-old Yoel Rodriguez Naranjo, one of the five cleaning crew workers killed in the runway overrun. The lawsuit accuses Amazon and operator 21 Air of severe negligence, pilot error, and utilizing a 32-year-old aircraft. Apple is rolling out new devices today. The event, called Surprise and Shine, is expected to feature the long-awaited debut of a foldable iPhone. It'll also be a big moment for Apple's brand new CEO, John Ternus, with this being his first launch event after taking over for Tim Cook.
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4: Florida gasoline prices spiking overnight. Statewide average today is up 18 cents a gallon, 407 for regular. The Atlantic is quiet now as we hit the official peak of hurricane season tomorrow. National Hurricane Center predicts zero tropical development over the next week. If the unprecedented streak holds past Friday, we'll officially break the record for the latest first hurricane in history. State Attorney General James Uthmeyer, meanwhile, is suing Netflix.
5: We allege Netflix violated Florida's Deceptive and Unfair Trade Practices Act. We allege they violated our state's Digital Bill of Rights that protects the data of children. We're asking the court to stop the deception.
4: Uthmeyer says they are seeking billions in damages with enhanced civil penalties. Netflix denies the allegations. Palm Coast family says they were terrorized when a neighbor allegedly used a hammer and electric trimmer to break through their shared wall.
6: Sound like a skill saw or a sawzall or what? I don't know what. I don't know if he tried to stick his arm through there or not, but it is very much a neighbor from hell.
4: Neighbor Natasha Crockett tells Fox 35 she recorded this with her phone.
7: I'm going to make this very, very clear and very, very hard for you going forward.
4: Flagler County deputies are arresting Charles Bowden after a tense standoff during which he allegedly threatened to shoot law enforcement. No gun was found. Bowden now faces charges of burglary and aggravated assault. State University System Board of Governors accepting a statement and list of recommendations from its task force on intercollegiate athletics. Board of Governors member Ken Jones chaired the task force.
8: We just need to stay flexible because these things are going to change all the time. And unfortunately, I think this whole issue is going to ultimately be decided by the courts. Every one of these things is going to end up in a lawsuit.
4: Recommendations ask the Florida legislature to allow multi-state agreements on issues ranging from student pay and eligibility, as well as an increased financial ability for schools, athletic departments, and direct support organizations. With Florida's News, I'm Al Lewis.
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Putnam, Flagler, and St. John's counties will be among those marking the 25th anniversary of 9/11 this Friday. On September 11th, 2001, 19 Islamic terrorists hijacked four airliners, flying them into the Twin Towers of the World Trade Center in New York and crashing another into the Pentagon. The fourth plane crashed into a Pennsylvania farm field after passengers revolted and attacked the plane's cockpit. Attacks that ended up killing at least 2,977 people, injuring thousands more, and causing long-term health consequences. Each year since, the day has become one of remembrance. City of St. Augustine and St. Augustine Fire Department host a ceremony of remembrance Friday at 8:30 a.m. at the Plaza de la Constitucion and returns the ceremony to the plaza where the city's first remembrance took place. Bagpipes and drums performing Amazing Grace will close the ceremony. Flagler County marked the anniversary with the annual Memorial Tribute Climb, with participants climbing 110 flights of stairs to honor first responders. Registration begins at 7:45 a.m. Opening ceremony is at 8:15, and the climb begins at 8:46 a.m. VFW Post will have a memorial and flag retirement, and at 6:30 p.m. the Heroes Memorial Park on Palm Coast, there is a candlelight memorial service. In Palatka, the annual ceremony takes place at the Putnam County Fairgrounds in East Palatka. It will start at 9:50 a.m. At noon, a prayer service is planned at Grace Fellowship, 2400 St. John's Avenue, for the 25th anniversary. It's called Cry Out America and is an opportunity to gather with others to remember, repent, and seek God's mercy for the nation, say organizers. Proposed data centers continue to dominate area government meetings. In Putnam County on Tuesday, county commissioners voted 5-0 to approve an ordinance taking place immediately that will temporarily block the establishment of medium and large-scale data centers in the county for a year. Meanwhile, Palm Coast continues to at least edge its way to banning the facilities for now. Centers would be allowed as special exceptions in light or heavy industrial zones, but only a 4 out of 5 commissioners agree. That vote is coming up next week. After a months-long investigation, Putnam County deputies and the Putnam County Animal Services raided a house on Swan Lake Road in Melrose and removed more than 30 dogs. Owner Mark Plosilla, 67, of Melrose, was arrested and charged with animal cruelty after an investigation into aggressive dogs at his residence. The animals were attacking one another, and dogs were climbing the fence to get out of the yard, where 15 to 20 dogs were lodged. A civil suit led to the order to require Plosilla to surrender all but 5 of the dogs. Safety concerns caused deputies to be added to the response. On September the 4th, a search warrant was issued for criminal charges of animal cruelty. Some 36 husky mixed dogs, including 11 puppies, were removed from the property. 15 of the dogs were euthanized, 8 at the scene and 7 at animal services. The puppies are with their mothers and unavailable for adoption. Once weaned, they will go to foster homes for socialization. For now, the other dogs are at the shelter but will be made available for adoption. Animal services is in need of puppy food and in the near future potential foster homes for puppies, say authorities. Sheriff Gator DeLoach said, quote, "We cannot compromise the safety of our neighborhoods and community. This was a unique undertaking due to the number of dogs, the overgrowth and trash covering the area, the possibility of dogs climbing over fences into the neighborhood, and the threat of being attacked by dogs who are documented for aggressive behaviors." Locella was arrested and taken to the Putnam County Jail and later released on an $11,000 bond. One condition of his release is he is unable to possess animals, including dogs. The park drive at Ravine Garden State Park in Palatka is temporarily closed to vehicular traffic due to a washout. Park authorities say they don't currently have an estimated date for reopening. Recent heavy rains have caused stability issues. Visitors with accessibility concerns are encouraged to call 386-329-3721. This is Marsha Lane, your roving reporter.

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1: Showers and thunderstorms today. Increasing clouds with a high near 90 degrees. Heat index values at 103. Calm winds becoming east 5 to 8 miles per hour. Winds could gust as high as 15 miles per hour. Chance of rain is 60%. New rainfall amounts between a tenth and a quarter of an inch, except if you're in those thunderstorm areas, and it will be higher there. And that's your weather for the Bass Capital area.
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2: NBC News Radio. I'm Chris Caraggio.
3: President Trump says he's looking forward to speaking at the Republican National Committee's first ever midterm convention in Dallas. Before departing for Texas today, he told reporters at Joint Base Andrews he expects a tremendous crowd will hear all that his administration has accomplished. Trump will address the attendees tonight at the American Airlines Center and also will deliver the closing address tomorrow night. Republicans are trying to lock in their candidates before midterms with control of the House and Senate on the line. Millions from the Central Plains to Western New York are preparing for severe weather today. The strongest storms of the day are expected to be over the eastern Great Lakes. NOAA Storm Prediction Center has issued a level 2 out of 5 risk of severe thunderstorms for parts of Ohio, Pennsylvania, and New York. Wind gusts of up to 60 miles an hour are expected to be the main threat. Elsewhere, a level 2 out of 4 flash flood risk is covering parts of Illinois, Missouri, and Kansas. I'm Chris Caraggio, NBC News Radio.
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5: The first wrongful death lawsuit has been filed after Sunday's deadly Amazon cargo jet crash at Miami International Airport.
6: The suit accuses Amazon 21 Air and the pilots of extreme negligence in the 32-year-old aircraft running off the runway.
7: There's a habit in any type of litigation, especially when we're talking about an airport, an airplane, things end up disappearing. And so being able to be there as soon as possible as this unfolded was important.
6: Mike Morgan is representing the widow of 53-year-old Yoel Rodriguez Naranjo, who was one of the 5 cleaning crew workers killed when the out-of-control plane hit his work van. Morgan & Morgan partner Jorge Garcia is a family friend of the victim. Eric Rodriguez, Miami.
5: State Attorney General James Uthmeyer suing Netflix potentially for billions. He claims the streaming juggernaut has been harvesting data from children and selling it in violation of its own stated policies. A federal judge in Miami rules the Tate brothers must stay in jail while fighting their extradition to the UK on sex trafficking charges. U.S. Magistrate Lauren Lewis found wealthy social media influencers Andrew and Tristan Tate have failed to show they're not flight risks. The Tate brothers' attorney insists they're just play-acting an exaggerated caricature of wealthy bros. A law enforcement agency on Florida's Treasure Coast is auditing its Flock database and will do so every month after a former officer got arrested. Christopher Crutchfield resigned before the investigation into him wrapped up. He was charged on 4 felonies tied to his repeated unauthorized use of the database for AI-enabled license plate readers.
8: But when incidents like this occur, they highlight the need for accountability and transparency.
5: Fort Pierce Police Chief David Smith says all 382 searches were for the same license plate, the one on a vehicle belonging to Crutchfield's ex-girlfriend. The alleged crimes happened during a 9-month period, and none of the searches was done with law enforcement purpose. With Florida's News, I'm Gordon Bird.
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Putt and Flagler in St. John's counties will be among those marking the 25th anniversary of 9/11 this Friday. On September 11th, 2001, 19 Islamic terrorists hijacked four airliners, flying them into the Twin Towers of the World Trade Center in New York and crashing another into the Pentagon. The fourth plane crashed into a Pennsylvania farm field after passengers revolted and attacked the plane's cockpit. Attacks that ended up killing at least 2,977 people, injuring thousands more, and causing long-term health consequences. Each year since, the day has become one of remembrance. City of St. Augustine and St. Augustine Fire Department host a ceremony of remembrance Friday at 8:30 a.m. at the Plaza de la Constitucion and returns the ceremony to the plaza where the city's first remembrance took place. Bagpipes and drums performing Amazing Grace will close the ceremony. Flagler County marked the anniversary with the annual Memorial Tribute Climb, with participants climbing 110 flights of stairs to honor first responders. Registration begins at 7:45 a.m. Opening ceremony is at 8:15, and the climb begins at 8:46 a.m. VFW Post will have a memorial and flag retirement, and at 6:30 p.m. the Heroes Memorial Park on Palm Coast, there is a candlelight memorial service. In Palatka, the annual ceremony takes place at the Putnam County Fairgrounds in East Palatka. It will start at 9:50 a.m. At noon, a prayer service is planned at Grace Fellowship, 2400 St. John's Avenue, for the 25th anniversary. It's called Cry Out America and is an opportunity to gather with others to remember, repent, and seek God's mercy for the nation, say organizers. Proposed data centers continue to dominate area government meetings. In Putnam County on Tuesday, county commissioners voted 5-0 to approve an ordinance taking place immediately that will temporarily block the establishment of medium and large-scale data centers in the county for a year. Meanwhile, Palm Coast continues to at least edge its way to banning the facilities for now. Centers would be allowed as special exceptions in light or heavy industrial zones, but only a 4 out of 5 commissioners agree. That vote is coming up next week. After a months-long investigation, Putnam County deputies and the Putnam County Animal Services raided a house on Swan Lake Road in Melrose and removed more than 30 dogs. Owner Mark Plosilla, 67, of Melrose, was arrested and charged with animal cruelty after an investigation into aggressive dogs at his residence. The animals were attacking one another, and dogs were climbing the fence to get out of the yard, where 15 to 20 dogs were lodged. A civil suit led to the order to require Plosilla to surrender all but 5 of the dogs. Safety concerns caused deputies to be added to the response. On September the 4th, a search warrant was issued for criminal charges of animal cruelty. Some 36 husky mixed dogs, including 11 puppies, were removed from the property. 15 of the dogs were euthanized, 8 at the scene and 7 at animal services. The puppies are with their mothers and unavailable for adoption. Once weaned, they will go to foster homes for socialization. For now, the other dogs are at the shelter, but will be made available for adoption. Animal services is in need of puppy food, and in the near future, potential foster homes for puppies, say authorities. Sheriff Gator DeLoach said, quote, "We cannot compromise the safety of our neighborhoods and community. This was a unique undertaking due to the number of dogs, the overgrowth and trash covering the area, the possibility of dogs climbing over fences into the neighborhood, and the threat of being attacked by dogs who are documented for aggressive behaviors." Locella was arrested and taken to the Putnam County Jail and later released on an $11,000 bond. One condition of his release is he is unable to possess animals, including dogs. The park drive at Ravine Garden State Park in Palatka is temporarily closed to vehicular traffic due to a washout. Park authorities say they don't currently have an estimated date for reopening. Recent heavy rains have caused stability issues. Visitors with accessibility concerns are encouraged to call 386-329-3721. This is Marsha Lane, your roving reporter.

Hi, this is Putnam County School Superintendent Rick Cernsey with the Putnam County School District, working with our community to make a difference in our children's lives. 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

0: This weather update is brought to you by Putnam Radiology, located at 6121 St. John's Avenue in Palatka. Tonight's weather forecast calling for a 30% chance of showers and thunderstorms, partly cloudy skies, a low around 74, and easterly winds around 6 miles per hour becoming calm. The showers and thunderstorms will continue for tomorrow, 60% chance, with patchy fog before 9 a.m., otherwise increasing clouds with a high near 92, heat index values as high as 102, and calm winds becoming southerly around 5 miles per hour in the afternoon. So our low tonight, 74. Our high tomorrow, 92, with heat index values at 102 and 60% chance of showers. And that's a look at your Bass Capital Radio weather this evening.
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0: when the postman come to me, and he handed me a letter. I was as happy as I could be, for the fighting was all over and the battle had been won. Then I opened up the letter and it started, "Dear John."
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4: NBC News Radio. I'm Chris Caraggio.
5: President Trump will address the Republican National Committee's first ever midterm convention later tonight in Dallas. He'll also deliver the closing address tomorrow night. Vice President J.D. Vance will headline the second night's keynote. The program features more than 100 items, including a showcase of candidates in key swing districts and sessions on banning stock trades by lawmakers, federal immigration enforcement, and contrasts between Republican and Democratic policy agendas. The first wrongful death lawsuit is being filed in connection with Sunday's deadly Amazon cargo jet crash at Miami International Airport. Attorneys with Morgan & Morgan filed the complaint on behalf of the widow of 53-year-old Yoel Rodriguez Naranjo, one of the five cleaning crew workers killed in the runway overrun. The lawsuit accuses Amazon and operator 21 Air of severe negligence, pilot error, and utilizing a 32-year-old aircraft. Five people were killed and five others were injured in the crash.
4: I'm Chris Caraggio, NBC News Radio.
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7: The first wrongful death lawsuit has been filed after Sunday's deadly Amazon cargo jet crash at Miami International Airport.
8: The suit accuses Amazon 21 Air and the pilots of extreme negligence in the 32-year-old aircraft running off the runway.
9: There's a habit in any type of litigation, especially when we're talking about an airport, an airplane, things end up disappearing. And so being able to be there as soon as possible as this unfolded was important.
8: Mike Morgan is representing the widow of 53-year-old Yoel Rodriguez Naranjo, who was one of the five cleaning crew workers killed when the out-of-control plane hit his work van. Morgan & Morgan partner Jorge Garcia is a family friend of the victim. Eric Rodriguez, Miami.
7: State Attorney General James Uthmeyer suing Netflix potentially for billions. He claims the streaming juggernaut has been harvesting data from children and selling it in violation of its own stated policies. A federal judge in Miami rules the Tate brothers must stay in jail while fighting their extradition to the UK on sex trafficking charges. U.S. Magistrate Lauren Lewis found wealthy social media influencers Andrew and Tristan Tate have failed to show they're not flight risks. The Tate brothers' attorney insists they're just play-acting an exaggerated caricature of wealthy bros. A law enforcement agency on Florida's Treasure Coast is auditing its Flock database and will do so every month after a former officer got arrested. Josepher Crutchfield resigned before the investigation into him wrapped up. He was charged on four felonies tied to his repeated unauthorized use of the database for AI-enabled license plate readers.
10: But when incidents like this occur, they highlight the need for accountability and transparency.
7: Fort Pierce Police Chief David Smith says all 382 searches were for the same license plate, the one on a vehicle belonging to Crutchfield's ex-girlfriend. The alleged crimes happened during a nine-month period, and none of the searches was done with law enforcement purpose. With Florida's News, I'm Jordan Bowen.
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13: How do I come to know Christ personally? Hey, this is Pastor Terry. Thanks for being with us. The gospel is a clear message. It's not confusing. It doesn't conflict with any other philosophy except that it is true and everything else is false. But it's easy to understand. Listen to what Paul says in Romans 10, 9 and 10. He lays it out clearly. If you confess with your mouth the Lord Jesus and believe in your heart that God raised him from the dead, you will be saved. Why? For with the heart one believes and is made right, and with the mouth one confesses and is saved. That's the easy gospel. Do it now, and your life will be changed forever, and grace will be your companion from this day forward.
14: That was Pastor Terry Wright of Grace Fellowship. You're invited to join us this Sunday morning. We have two services, 9:15 and 10:40, with Sunday school available during the first service for all ages, or for Wednesday night youth activities and adult Bible study, 2400 St. John's Avenue in Palatka.

Let me tell you about a song that I wrote about my grandma. You know, I guess the thing that I remember most about grandma was her pretty blue eyes and her trembling hands as she served the best baked apple pie I'd ever ate. And it always amazed me how till the age of 75 years, she personally raised her own black-eyed peas and her own turnip greens that the old corner market just couldn't match. But one day the old summer sun just got too much for her and she fell and broke her hip. And after that she seemed to slow down for a while, but bless her heart, she lived to be 93. And it was like she'd lived to see 1,000 years of progress from the horseless carriage through 2 world wars and the first man walk on the moon. But the times in which she lived was not what mattered. It was how she lived it, and that made it all worthwhile.

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And think about the changing world she saw. Now somehow she reared a decent family out of poverty. And for 70 years she loved the same old grandpa. To me, her passing brought a closing chapter to a way of life that I love within my heart. I just mean to say I think we owe her something special.

Hi, this is Linda Kreider from Putnam Blue Ways and Trails, and reminding you to come and be active here in Putnam County, bicycling, kayaking, riding horses, hiking, and play with us. 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

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All week long, making a living. Life keeps taking, he keeps giving. Behind the scene, below the grade, I hardly noticed, but part of

lives his life and fades away. Another young man takes his place.

Putnam, Flagler, and St. John's counties will be among those marking the 25th anniversary of 9/11 this Friday. On September 11th, 2001, 19 Islamic terrorists hijacked four airliners, flying them into the Twin Towers of the World Trade Center in New York and crashing another into the Pentagon. The fourth plane crashed into a Pennsylvania farm field after passengers revolted and attacked the plane's cockpit. Attacks that ended up killing at least 2,977 people, injuring thousands more, and causing long-term health consequences. Each year since, the day has become one of remembrance. City of St. Augustine and St. Augustine Fire Department host a ceremony of remembrance Friday at 8:30 a.m. at the Plaza de la Constitucion and returns the ceremony to the plaza where the city's first remembrance took place. Bagpipes and drums performing Amazing Grace will close the ceremony. Flagler County marked the anniversary with the annual Memorial Tribute Climb, with participants climbing 110 flights of stairs to honor first responders. Registration begins at 7:45 a.m. Opening ceremony is at 8:15, and the climb begins at 8:46 a.m. VFW Post will have a memorial and flag retirement, and at 6:30 p.m. the Heroes Memorial Park on Palm Coast, there is a candlelight memorial service. In Palatka, the annual ceremony takes place at the Putnam County Fairgrounds in East Palatka. It will start at 9:50 a.m. At noon, a prayer service is planned at Grace Fellowship, 2400 St. John's Avenue, for the 25th anniversary. It's called Cry Out America and is an opportunity to gather with others to remember, repent, and seek God's mercy for the nation, say organizers. Proposed data centers continue to dominate area government meetings. In Putnam County on Tuesday, county commissioners voted 5-0 to approve an ordinance taking place immediately that will temporarily block the establishment of medium and large-scale data centers in the county for a year. Meanwhile, Palm Coast continues to at least edge its way to banning the facilities for now. Centers would be allowed as special exceptions in light or heavy industrial zones, but only a 4 out of 5 commissioners agree. That vote is coming up next week. After a months-long investigation, Putnam County deputies and the Putnam County Animal Services raided a house on Swan Lake Road in Melrose and removed more than 30 dogs. Owner Mark Plosilla, 67, of Melrose, was arrested and charged with animal cruelty after an investigation into aggressive dogs at his residence. The animals were attacking one another, and dogs were climbing the fence to get out of the yard, where 15 to 20 dogs were lodged. A civil suit led to the order to require Plosilla to surrender all but 5 of the dogs. Safety concerns caused deputies to be added to the response. On September the 4th, a search warrant was issued for criminal charges of animal cruelty. Some 36 husky mixed dogs, including 11 puppies, were removed from the property. 15 of the dogs were euthanized, 8 at the scene and 7 at animal services. The puppies are with their mothers and unavailable for adoption. Once weaned, they will go to foster homes for socialization. For now, the other dogs are at the shelter but will be made available for adoption. Animal services is in need of puppy food and in the near future potential foster homes for puppies, say authorities. Sheriff Gator DeLoach said, quote, "We cannot compromise the safety of our neighborhoods and community. This was a unique undertaking due to the number of dogs, the overgrowth and trash covering the area, the possibility of dogs climbing over fences into the neighborhood, and the threat of being attacked by dogs who are documented for aggressive behaviors." Locella was arrested and taken to the Putnam County Jail and later released on an $11,000 bond. One condition of his release is he is unable to possess animals, including dogs. The park drive at Ravine Garden State Park in Palatka is temporarily closed to vehicular traffic due to a washout. Park authorities say they don't currently have an estimated date for reopening. Recent heavy rains have caused stability issues. Visitors with accessibility concerns are encouraged to call 386-329-3721. This is Marsha Lane, your roving reporter.

Hi, this is Jim Pignotto, supporter of the arts. I'm urging you to do the same. 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

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Tonight's weather forecast calling for a 30% chance of showers and thunderstorms, partly cloudy skies, a low around 74, and easterly winds around 6 miles per hour becoming calm. The showers and thunderstorms will continue for tomorrow, 60% chance, with patchy fog before 9 a.m., otherwise increasing clouds with a high near 92, heat index values as high as 102, and calm winds becoming southerly around 5 miles per hour in the afternoon. So our low tonight, 74. Our high tomorrow, 92, with heat index values at 102 and 60% chance of showers. And that's a look at your Bass Capital Radio weather this evening. 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
6: 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Ceremony will also be live streamed on the City Fire Department's Facebook page. And the Garden Club of Palatka is having a vermiculture composting with worms presentation on September 14th at 10 a.m., free and open to the public.
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3: Here comes Denny Hamlin, the race leader, through the shadows of the big billboards outside to driver's right. White flag is in the air from Brett Dalton on top of the flag stand. Hamlin, a mile and a quarter away from victory.
4: Into turn number one, looking for a little Toyota history and a locked spot in the round of 12. It's all Denny Hamlin off to.
5: Denny Hamlin exits turn number two and heads up the back straightaway for the final time, holding about a 25-car length lead over Chase Briscoe. Hamlin heads to three and headed for home.
6: Denny Hamlin dials up the middle lane of the racetrack. He'll bring that blue and white Progressive Toyota to the front straightaway. Checkered flag is in the air. Denny Hamlin wins the Enjoy Illinois 300 at Worldwide Technology Raceway.
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7: Hello, everybody. Welcome to another edition of NASCAR Live here on the Motor Racing Network. Mike Bagley and the entire MRN crew here with you after the NASCAR Cup Series and the NASCAR O'Reilly Auto Parts Series opened up their chase last weekend at the legendary Darlington Raceway in South Carolina. Now, we're off to Worldwide Technology Raceway at Gateway, where we will race in the shadow of the St. Louis Arch. Coming up on tonight's show, we'll relive Sunday night's Cookout Southern 500 with a brand new NASCAR Live Backtracks. Joey Logano, a NASCAR Cup Series chase driver, will stop by as we get set to go to Gateway this weekend. Justin Allgaier will also join us. He continues to pace the pack in the NASCAR O'Reilly Auto Parts Series. Crew Chief Ryan Sparks will break down the strategy at Gateway this weekend. Plus, we'll hear from Austin Cindric ahead of a visit to one of his very best racetracks. But first, let's relive all of the action from Sunday night at Darlington Raceway with a new NASCAR Live Backtracks.
8: Good afternoon, Darlington. Man, we got a hot one today for the Southern 500. Great crowd on hand. Thank you all for being here to hang out with us tonight. And five team, we've got the Southern 500 ahead of us tonight. Let's lock in. Let's go get it.
3: Shannon Bednarik on top of the flag stand puts the green flag in the air, and the 77th running of the Southern 500 is underway. They race off to turn one.
4: Nobody able to get the advantage into the banking of turn number one. Tyler Reddick on the outside lane now pulls ahead, but only by a bumper. Back comes Daniel Suarez. He'll take the lead off two.
5: Daniel Suarez able to clear Tyler Reddick for the top spot. Reddick now under fire. Here comes Denny Hamlin to his left shoulder in three.
6: Remember, no practice, no qualifying. We had lightning holes yesterday that scrubbed those exercises. These are the very first laps of the weekend that these cup cars are running. Lap one in the books. Daniel Suarez to the lead. Hamlin and Reddick in hot pursuit behind him.
4: Hamlin wasting no time going on the attack. He took the second spot from Reddick on the back straightaway of lap one. He is massaging the back bumper of Daniel Suarez off turn two.
5: Hamlin wants the race lead. He is a half a car length behind Daniel Suarez. Tyler Reddick not too far back in third. The top three, single file, head back to three.
3: It opened up a seven car length advantage from the number four spot on back. Second place runner, that's Denny Hamlin, takes a peek to the outside on Daniel Suarez, changes lanes, and the battle for the lead is on.
4: How much time will Denny Hamlin take to feel out that race car? The answer is absolutely none. He dives to the inside. He surges under Daniel Suarez. Denny Hamlin to the lead at Darlington.
3: Lap 29, we've got a new race leader. Tyler Reddick has gone to the top of the leaderboard. He's just been able to squeeze by Denny Hamlin.
6: Back at Darlington Raceway, Hardy's caution number two is flying over the Cookout Southern 500. Contact between Carson Hocevar and Brad Keselowski. Finding Brad going into the wall.
9: We're good. Just keep working. I'm trying to get under your skin. Don't let him. Nice and smooth. Once he slips, we'll drive by. Still outside door. Quarter. Still there. Still there. Stay top. Outside, outside. You're good. Keep coming. Keep coming. Keep coming. No caution. Caution's out now. Caution's out. Here he comes again. Bumper. India. Okay. India. We got a flat tire. Just got wrecked by the 77. Hold the brake, Brad. Get it rolling straight here. Get rolling straight. Get going. Get going. Leaders in three and four. No caution. Caution's out now. Just go straight. Go straight.
3: Hubba Wallace has gone to the top of the leaderboard. 14 official lead changes. 9 different drivers have taken their turn at the top of the leaderboard. At the moment, it's Bubba Wallace, Tyler Reddick, Chase Briscoe, the top three with 75 laps to go in stage number two.
6: Tyler Reddick, he's running in the 9th position right now. Steve Post, we mentioned that he had a challenging pit stop the last time he was on the pit lane.
10: Yeah, Mike, I had a chance. The crew shared with me, actually, the video of it. They came around to the left front, and they did not get the left front fixed. Now, that's a bad thing, no doubt about it. The good thing is the communication, they stopped Tyler before he got out of the pit box, and he backed up to get into position, and they were able to put the left front in. So, yes, it was an 18-second pit stop, but if that tire comes off the race car out on the racetrack, it becomes way worse than that.
5: Christopher Bell comes off the end of the back straightaway, that red, white, and blue Toyota Camry up against the red and white safer barrier. Off the corner to the start-finish line and the green and white checkered flag, Christopher Bell wins stage two of the Cookout Southern 500. At the line, Denny Hamlin gets around Chase Briscoe for third. So it's Bell, Larson, Hamlin, Briscoe. Pit road is still closed. Chase Briscoe is coming to pit road right now. This is a costly miscalculation on the fuel mileage because Chase Briscoe will be under penalty for pitting under a closed pit lane. He is in front of Alex Weaver.
11: I am looking at the 19 machine right now of Chase Briscoe. A little bit of frustration on the radio between crew chief James Small and Chase Briscoe as James Small was screaming on the radio, "Bring it in this time, we won't make it."
9: Can you run around on the caution on the flat here? Chase, can you hear me?
12: Yeah, I'm coasting as long as I can. I think so. I mean, even stumbling bad though. I'm gonna come this time, I won't make it.
9: Can you not hear me? Hit this time.
5: Further back in the pack, coming off of turn number 4, Denny Hamlin hit the wall. In fact, coming off of turn number 2, Hamlin is slow going down the Boeing backstretch. He is 3 wide with cars passing him on either side.
6: Denny Hamlin has a problem looking down in his pit stall. There is some level of activity in Denny Hamlin's pit area. Off the corner, he is dropping anchor, being passed in wholesale fashion. He has given up a dozen spots in the last couple of laps or so. Dave, his free fall continues back in 1.
4: Championship point leader in dire straits right now. They're passing him inside. They're passing him outside. He's gone all the way back to about 5 from the tail.
12: Still up there, 71. Still there, barely. Clear. Use it, clear. Outside. Inside, clear high, inside. Tires are up. Can't tell about everything else. Forget pitchers.
9: The tow links are gone.
3: Inside.
13: Double turn 3. Around spinning out of the bottom of the racetrack goes William Byron. He does a complete 360 out of the way. Everyone now passing into the outside. Byron was sideways even before he got to turn number 3. He doesn't hit anything, but that was a long slide for William Byron.
9: He got a flat coming to you. Left rear, I think.
12: Copy. Got a flat. This side. Oh, spinning. Hang on.
9: All for wins now. It's all good. Get over it. Move on.
12: Yeah, 10-4. Weird. I don't know what originally happened. Definitely something was either broken or loose.
9: I just started blow up. Left rear just let me out.
12: Yeah, that could be it.
11: Kyle Larson pits from the lead. He asked for a little bit of an air pressure adjustment there.

0: Tires and Sunoco Fuel. Chris Wilner.
1: Ryan Blaney is in, saying the front is numb as that two crew that has jumped over the wall for Ryan Blaney completes his stop for Ford Tires and Crew. Also, Bubba Wallace is in, needed another air pressure adjustment for Goodyear Tires and Sunoco Fuel. Steve Pope.
2: Josh Berry said the last adjustments really hurt the car, so Miles Stanley going to bring it back out. Christopher Bell's going to win the race off from pit road. Tyler Reddick pretty happy with his car. Still needed it to be just a little bit freer. Four tires, Sunoco Racing Fuel pit stops here on lap number 317.
3: The Adam Stevens-led team driver Christopher Bell, they gain one spot. They're the new race leaders after the pit stop. Chase Briscoe's team goes to second. Kyle Larson's team gives up two positions. They'll be third. High-speed game of chicken at turn three at the Darlington Raceway. Wheel to wheel up off of four. Close quarters racing for the lead. Inside lane is Chase Briscoe. Top side is Christopher Bell. Here comes their teammate Ty Gibbs.
4: All the way around, inches apart and side by side. They nearly touch again in one, but they get away. Now they touch again in two. Sideways, off turn two.
1: Briscoe able to muscle his way out front.
3: Caution back on the speedway for another sprinkle that is falling here at the Darlington Raceway. So we'll slow the field down. The Hardys caution flying for the sixth time again. The raindrops falling here at the Cookout Southern 500. Chase Briscoe, the race leader. We've got 32 laps to go.
5: Saver, it'll be open air pit for if they all pit and you can get the lead, stay. If not, we're pitting for four. It's going to be your call. You can get the lead, stay. Otherwise, we're taking tires.
6: Okay.
3: Pit road is open, and here come the leaders, with the exception of Kyle Larson. Larson is going to stay on the racetrack. A handful of other cars are going to, at the last minute, stay on the racetrack. Green flag goes back in the air. Larson gets away. Logano and Cindric side by side for second.
4: Here they come into turn number one. Kyle Larson with a clean break. Way down to the apron. Briscoe trying to go three wide. He's got Priest in the middle. He's going to pick up three spots.
1: Briscoe trying to march forward with those newer tires. He is wheel to wheel with the machine of Tyler Reddick. Reddick now going after Austin Cindric in three.
7: Meanwhile, closer to the front, here comes Christopher Bell. He has broken free into third. He is the first driver on four tires. To the line they come.
3: Bell gets closer than he's been basically since the drop of the green flag on that restart.
4: Bell looking high and low for some clean air. Larson goes way low to block him. Larson gets sideways. Here's the opportunity. Chris Bell to the inside. Bell takes the lead.
1: Larson bobbled and Christopher Bell said thank you very much. He grabs the top spot and leads to turn three.
3: One lap to go in the Cookout Southern 500.
4: One more time for Christopher Bell into turn number one. He's got all the lead he needs. A good 12 to 14 car length. Bell to the backstretch for the final time.
1: Christopher Bell exits turn number two, flies down the Boeing, back straight away with a healthy lead. He's headed for home.
7: Christopher Bell will dial up the safer barrier in turns three and four. Christopher Bell emerges from a windless Sahara to the main straightaway. Finally in 2026, Christopher Bell wins and he'll take the Cookout Southern 500 at Darlington.
8: Big gap. Get to the checker. That's the way to start a chase, baby. Southern 500. Save the best first lap, buddy. Keep it rolling, boys.
2: We've talked about the second place streak. You have that run. You're riding in second place.
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4: Side by side into one. Zilich trying to get the advantage up high. Puts the squeeze on Eric Almirola. Connor Zilich by half a car length off turn two.
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1: Welcome back to NASCAR Live. This week, NASCAR returns to Worldwide Technology Raceway at Gateway. 4 years ago, Joey Logano won the inaugural NASCAR Cup Series race there and is always considered a favorite when the sport makes its yearly visit to St. Louis. Our Steve Post caught up with Joey ahead of this unique challenge.
2: Chase Briscoe sends it deep into turn number three, giving it all she's got, but it's not going to be enough. Here comes Joey Logano off turn number four. The checkered flag is waving, and Joey Logano has won the Cookout 400 at Richmond Raceway. He becomes a three-time Richmond winner.
3: Joey Logano joins us here on NASCAR Live. Joey, just the season after a rough start. What changed? Just kind of describe what this has been like this summer stretch.
4: Yeah, it's been a great stretch the last 10 weeks or so to be able to score a bunch of points, grab, you know, kind of scratch and claw back up into the where we're at least talked about, you know, where we have a shot at this thing. So, you know, we're still in a hole. There's still a little bit of room to make up, but if there's a team that's going to do it, I got the most faith in the 22 to do it. This is the time of year where they show up, and hopefully we can do that.
3: You mentioned you're in a hole, but you also mentioned scratch and claw. With the format the way it is, with the bonus points for winning, with stage points being different than it used to be, is there the opportunity then to scratch and claw?
4: Yeah. Yeah, absolutely. I mean, we're here to do that. It's no easy task, right? And I think, you know, this format, you're going to have to average, at least I think in our situation, 40-ish points, you know, to go win this thing. Average. So, you know, you can win and do better, and maybe some of you do a little bit worse, but you got to average out, I think, somewhere around there, I think. Yeah, and that means you're going to have to score stage points. You're going to have to qualify well. You're going to have to be pretty dang good to do it. But, you know, when I look at the last, you know, 6 or 7 weeks, we've been doing that. And we've been scoring that type of average points where we need to be to do that. So we're there. We just got to keep doing that for 10 more weeks.
3: You made the chase the last year of the previous format. So you understand the 10 races. Of course, there's a lot different with this one here. But is there something you can draw from that past experience that you bring into this or not?
4: Yeah, I mean, I think it's just probably the biggest thing is just kind of staying level-headed, knowing that, you know, there's times you're going to be down, there's times you're going to be up, right? And you just got to stay level-headed throughout this thing. You know, there's going to be do-or-die moments at some point, and when that happens is going to be different for each driver depending on where you are in points. Because, yeah, we don't have eliminations, but you're going to be eliminated from winning this thing at some point where it's going to be pretty much impossible to do it. And for some drivers, you know, if you're back there 15th, 16th, even 14th, you're probably in that moment right now where it's like you got to go and be fan. You got to win. Like, you don't have an option. You know, we're in that teeter-totter position where it's like it can go either way. We can't throw caution to the wind yet, but you know, we better do really good, right, to make up the difference. We're kind of in that interesting spot.
2: As he exits turn number four, the fans on their feet waving their hats. Checkered flag in the air. Joey Logano wins the inaugural Enjoy Illinois 300 at Worldwide Technology Raceway at Gateway. Logano wins it.
3: Short tracks, flat tracks have been really, really good for this team. We're going to Worldwide Technology Raceway this weekend. How does that fit into it? Is that one of these tracks where you're licking your chops and ready to go?
4: Absolutely. Yeah, it's one of those tracks where it's always been good for us. You got to go out there and you got to capitalize on it, just like we did at North Wilkesboro, just like we did at Richmond. You got to go out there and score stage points, a lot of stage points in both stages, and go win the race. Like, if the opportunity is there, we need to grab that. So it is one of the opportunities where I look at the 10 races and say, okay, which ones are statistically our best chances? Doesn't mean that we can't win any other ones, but when I look at the racetracks, I look at Phoenix, I look at Gateway as probably the ones that stand out the most.
3: How different are the two turns there? Can you just describe the difference between the two turns?
4: Oh, it's more different than Darlington is. I mean, they're very, very different from end to end. One and two is sharp, high-banked, heavy on the brakes, you know, you're double downshifting into it. Whereas 3 and 4 is kind of like a Phoenix 3 and 4 or 1 and 2. Sorry, they changed Phoenix years ago. Still on that mode. Or like even like a Loudon, long sweeping, pretty flat corner. So they're much different from

0: and what you need out of your car is way different than kind of any other track we go to. Even like, I know I just brought up Phoenix and how the ends are different there. Even more so, I think, when you go up to St. Louis.
1: Is it a compromise then, or can you get a car dialed in for both turns?
0: Yeah, I mean, you can. Yeah, sure. I like to think we can. With that attitude, we can.
1: Exactly. St. Louis is a new market on the tour. What's that been like going to St. Louis? The crowds have been huge. They have a music festival along with it. What's it been like adding that to our tour here the last couple of years?
0: They've done a fantastic job up there. To your point, the whole experience of the weekend, they've done really, really well. Whereas not just the racing. They've always had and I don't know what the concert is, if they have a concert this time, but usually they do. Or they have other like car culture events. Yeah, I remember, I think it was last year, I was up in the booth. We were waiting for a rain delay. And they had a bunch of cars out by the drag strip there and just doing, you know, car culture stuff, a show. And they had a dyno out there and cars around a dyno. It's kind of cool. That type of stuff I think is important to make it more than just a race. It attracts new fans, but I think also the current fan is just more to do, which is what I would want if I was going to a race to watch.
1: Joey, we appreciate the time. Thanks for joining us.
0: Absolutely. Thank you.
2: 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Coming up, Justin Allgaier stops by.
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2: Welcome back to NASCAR Live. The chase is well underway for the NASCAR O'Reilly Auto Parts Series, and Justin Allgaier is in search of championship number 2. Heading into Gateway, Lil Gator leads the championship standings and could be on his way to another title. He sat down with our Chris Wilner. Justin Allgaier leads him back to the corner for the final time.
9: Last time into turn one, and the lead looks pretty healthy for Justin Allgaier. Oh, Jesse Love just tosses his Chevrolet into the corner, comes to the high side. He's doing everything he can to catch the leader.
10: Carson Quapel still trying to close in from third, but it's Justin Allgaier with the lead to turn three.
9: Allgaier in turns 3 and 4. All he has to do is keep the car pointed the right direction. Here he is, checkered flag in the air, and Justin Allgaier wins the Govex 200 at Phoenix Raceway.
11: Why don't you just give us, Justin, a little overlook of where this team is in the chase, obviously with the great regular season that you had, but everybody kind of turns the wick up a little bit this time of year. So where do you feel like the 17's at?
12: Yeah, I mean, I think when 2026 started, right, we had a lot of change on our 17, but you know, there's a lot of change in the series, a lot of change in teams, cars, drivers, manufacturers, all that kind of stuff. One thing that we set out at the beginning of the year was we said, look, the the chase is going to be very different than the last few, and we need to go out there and kind of pregame the chase, right? Figure out what that looks like and understand where the points are going to come and go from, you know, understand how our crash repair is, understand the, you know, little stuff that you don't think about. And our team is, I mean, I just feel like we've excelled on all fronts, right? And we fired off strong, we've kind of stayed strong, and yeah, we had a few hiccups there along the way, but for the most part, to amass the amount of points that we did, you know, before the chase started, you know, those are big things. You know, we knew going in that the number was going to drop down, but we just felt like for us, if we execute every week, 25 points is not a lot. I mean, you can lose that in a heartbeat on any of these races throughout the course of the chase. So, you know, we just knew that we needed to be at our A game, and I feel like we're doing that right now. I got a great team behind me, great pit crew, Hendrick and Chop, obviously, Chevrolet, everybody that's a part of this program. Like, we're excelling on all levels, and we just have to go out there and execute, and if we do that, we'll be in great shape.
11: Yeah, on paper, I mean, it's been a fantastic season. I know every team, there's always room for growth. Where do you feel like, even just nitpicking little things that you would kind of want to focus on in this stretch run to run for a championship?
12: I mean, you know, look, I think for us, consistency has been king. You know, we've had one of, if not the fastest car at most of these events. You know, and if I'm being argumentative, you know, that makes it really difficult because I feel like we've lost a few this year because of pit strategy, both of which were the opposite ends of the spectrum, right? And so, you know, you get burned once on something, you flip your strategy around for the next one, and then you get burned by it the opposite way, right? So, you know, I think for us, we're in a weird spot of when you are the points leader and you are doing the right things, people are going to do the opposite of you. And you know, we've kind of been stuck in that role. But to the flip side of that, I think we just have to keep doing what we're doing. We feel like there's a lot of folks in this series that, you know, they've put us in their crosshairs, and I'm okay with that. I actually enjoy that role. And we just have to make sure that we don't do anything that we wouldn't have done already this year or we wouldn't do. And if we do those things, I think that that just opens us up for a whole new world of things that we haven't experienced this year. So we just need to, you know, I said it a little bit ago to somebody. I said, we have to run the football, right? We need to do the things that we know have gotten us to this point, because if we go out there and try to throw Hail Marys, it usually bites you. It's good for a little bit until it's not, and then it kind of bites you.
13: Justin Allgaier at the point by four car lengths over William Byron in second. Brent Cruz in third. Sam Mayer, former leader, has dropped kick to fourth. It's Allgaier onto the long pond straightaway.
10: That's how they run out of turn number one for the final time. Up the long pond straightaway. It's Allgaier still leading William Byron by about two car lengths. Byron coming under fire from Brent Cruz for second. It's Allgaier, the leader, for the final time up the tunnel turn.
14: Justin Allgaier is loving what he is seeing out the rearview mirror as Brent Cruz applies the pressure to William Byron. It is Justin Allgaier by three car lengths for the final time in turn three.
9: Justin Allgaier up off the corner has to have a smooth exit. He does so. Allgaier comes up off turn number three. Checkered flag is in the air.
11: So when we look at the rest of the chase season, of course, we've got Gateway coming up this week, but you've got Bristol, Las Vegas. I don't really see any as far as quote-unquote weakness, but how do you kind of look at the remainder of the chase? What do you have circled? What do you think your biggest challenge is going to be?
12: I think there's three races that I have circled, and that's Talladega, Martinsville, and Homestead. Anything can and will happen at kind of those three places. The other races on the schedule I'm focused on, but they've been great racetracks for us as a company, and I feel like when I look at the schedule, I love all of their, like if I could pick my perfect chase, I feel like we may have done that for our team. That being said, so does everybody else, right? Everybody has done a great job of kind of, you know, putting themselves in position. So, you know, we know that even within our own four walls that there's four cars that could go out and win a championship this year, right? We know that. So we just have to go out there and put ourselves in position every week and, you know, play to our strengths. And if we do that, we're going to be in great shape.
11: Did the chase change the way you raced as far as the regular season, or has it, or maybe hasn't it?
12: No, I mean, I think it definitely has. I mean, there's days that we have made decisions that you're going to run second or third and be okay with that and get those points and putting yourself in maybe a bad position and, you know, not being able to finish. But on the other side of that, we still had those days too. But I think that, you know, understanding the points, how you're going to lose the most points is the most important part. You're not going to go out there and gain a ton of points on your competitors every week, but you can definitely lose a ton of points to those teams. And we just need to make sure we don't do that.
2: 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Coming up, Daniel Suarez's crew chief, Ryan Sparks, breaks down his team's championship outlook.
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2: Welcome back to NASCAR Live. Daniel Suarez is in the chase, but finds himself in a peculiar spot, sitting 13th in the standings. Daniel and his crew chief, Ryan Sparks, have a lot of work to do if they plan to bring home a championship to Spire Motorsports. Ryan sat down with our Steve Post and Todd Gordon on MRN Crew Call to discuss their postseason and what challenges they will face at Gateway.
17: Your first chase race. Just kind of talk about getting a chance to be in the chase and getting a chance to run for the championship. And was there anything different about your first chase race than all the others have looked like?
18: Well, you know, it's awesome to be a part of it. Super proud of everybody at Spire Motorsports, what we were able to do this season to this point. We weren't happy with how Darlington went. You know, we thought it was going to go a little better having that track position, and we just missed the balance. It was a tough night for us, and Daniel stayed in the game. Picker did a really nice job, and we finally got back on the lead lap, and then we did have a little hiccup on pit road and lost some track position on that last stop. So, and we weren't able to get back through there. We made ourselves probably capable of running inside the top 15. We just kind of didn't execute on that last stop. But it was a rough night for us. It hasn't been great for us on this simple diffuser here as of late anyway. So obviously still some work to do. Everybody was in the shop digging yesterday, even on Labor Day, trying to get better for this weekend at Gateway.
19: Does anything from Darlington carry forward to Gateway? Other than they're both bigger than a mile and simple diffuser racetracks with different ends?
18: I don't know that it does. Obviously, with the tire deck that you see at Darlington, everything's just going to be so different at Gateway. But there's a lot of unknowns going into this weekend. With this package, the engine package, there's always been a lot of brake issues there, so paying a lot of attention to that. It's going to be interesting for sure. We're not going to have as great a metric this week for qualifying, so luckily we're in the chase, so we won't be too far going out too early, so we have that going for us. Hopefully we can recover from that.
19: And for those listening, the qualifying order metric, it's kind of separated into the non-chase drivers and the chase drivers. So at worst, you would go out 16th and probably a little bit better than that. We'll see where that plays out. You mentioned it. Simple diffuser package, more horsepower. This is the last racetrack this year that will go to that change for the first time. Gateway in the past, we've heard brake rotor issues. What do you see that bringing forward for complications going into Worldwide Technology Raceway this weekend?
18: Well, the track this weekend, it's always had issues like we talked about, and a lot of that comes from the left front tire not having really any load, so the right front's doing a lot of the work for the braking. So you'll see teams that like to split the brake pads and put a lot of mule on that right front anyways, just to kind of help you get in the corner there to help your entry balance. So the right front's doing all the work and really overheating that rotor and causing some complications there. So you're really going to have to pay attention how much cooling you send to that. And there's been one pad in particular that a lot of teams have had trouble with. So just kind of evaluating everything that we can to make the right decisions and keep us from having problems and not give up any performance.
17: I know you mentioned you are working on Gateway. Is it possible to get it really, really good on both ends, or is there some form of compromise that needs to be done? Are they that different?
18: Well, obviously, with the different radiuses, I don't think your balance is ever going to be perfect in one end or the other, you know. So the driver is going to have to know that and kind of adjust in the car and how he may approach his line or his how hard he attacks that corner. So, yeah, he's definitely going to have to – Daniel's going to help the balance inside the race car himself. So hopefully we can get at least one of them pretty dang close to him being happy, and he'll have to manage the other end. But we'll see how it goes when we get there.
19: Short race, 300 miles, 45 laps. Stage breaks is 45 and 140, 240 laps total. How does this play out?
18: Yeah, we've seen in the past where some cars have been able to stay out and have success, just getting track position. As we all know, track position is super important each and every week, no matter where we go. We'll have to really dive into practice, hopefully get some long runs in and understand what's going to happen with the tires, especially with this new horsepower package, how well they're going to last and what the tire deck is. And that'll kind of help us adjust our strategy and how aggressive we want to be on staying out and how low we want to run the fuel to start the race and all those things. So,
19: bigger picture, 94 points back, 13th in the chase grid at this point, 9 races left. What do you have to do in those 9?
18: We talked about it this weekend. You got to win. I think we may even have to win 3 times now to be realistically a champion after this weekend's performance. But really for us, it's just focusing on executing the best we can each and every week, and the points will kind of take care of themselves. But to really move the needle, we're going to have to qualify well and get stage points. Like I said, a goal of mine is to finish top 10 in points, and that's obviously within reach right now. And we definitely want to be as high as we can. So really it's going about 9 weeks in a row and having mistake-free races and executing at a high level.
17: When you look at these 9 upcoming races, where are your best chances to get those? You talk about win 2 or 3 races. I know that's lofty goals, but where are your best opportunities?
18: Well, we got 3 mile-and-a-halves in a row, and I think that's our strength. Obviously, you got Talladega in there. Carson was able to win there in the spring, and obviously anything can happen there. Homestead is a little bit of an outlier. I love that place. There's a few guys that are really hard to beat there. But I know if we can get Daniel within reach of that big trophy they give out at the end of the year, he'll dig a little deeper and he'll give them a run for their money. So it's really, you know, the next 2 or 3 weeks is really going to paint the picture who's probably got a shot at this thing, right? There's probably going to be a handful of guys that kind of start stretching their legs a little bit from the rest of the competition. So hopefully we can close the gap and we're one of them. But a lot can happen in 9 weeks, that's for sure.
19: All right, one that is a different caveat for this weekend. You got baby watch going on. Your driver's wife is about to have their first child. How do you strategize and work around that, and what kind of plans do you have in place?
18: Yeah, we've been working on some aviation plans to keep him at home as long as he can and then get to the racetrack as, you know, as late as he can and then be able to exit as quickly as he can. We do have a small jet, you know, on standby at the racetrack if he needs to get home Saturday night quick and then come back Sunday morning. But I'm excited for him, their first child. That's exciting. They don't know what it is, boy or girl, yet. So I'm kind of curious myself what it's going to be and what his or her name is going to be. So I'm excited for them to start their little family. But Daniel's committed. He's not going to miss practice, qualifying, or race. And actually, he may would, but Julia won't let him. So she knows we're chasing for a championship. She comes from a racing background herself, and she's all in just like the rest of us.
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20: 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Might as well call it a season. That's it. Got it? Good. This fall, the chase is back. Time to win a championship. The NASCAR Cup Series Chase, presented by Mobil 1 and brought to you by Xfinity at Worldwide Technology Raceway, Sunday at 3 p.m. Eastern on USA.
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2: Welcome back to NASCAR Live. A driver that has a lot on the line this weekend is Austin Cindric. The Team Penske driver heads to one of his best racetracks in Gateway, sitting 14th in the championship standings. Our Steve Post caught up with Austin ahead of this weekend's festivities.
17: Always good to catch up with you, that's for sure. Can you just talk about the regular season or whatever we're calling that now and making it into the chase and just how things evolve for you and your team as we roll along now?
27: Yeah, sure. I mean, to give perspective on the two car, like we got crashed out of four of the first five races and we've been 31st in points. And probably by the time the summer started, we crawled into a position that's gets us into the chase. And from there, I felt like we've kind of been points racing for the last 3 months. So kind of good to get in a position where we feel like we can kind of be free and loose and be on offense and go after some good finishes and really whatever we need to do to make that possible.
17: And you mentioned that points racing. That's what we're going to do over the course of this chase. What types of things have you learned during the summer stretch with the ground you've made up that you can apply now as we roll through this championship run?
27: Yeah, I'll be honest. I mean, we are points racing, but I think the biggest impact you can make is a race win. And I think it makes a bigger impact than most would think. I think the only thing that is different is that a win doesn't guarantee you anything. So you still have to be able to execute and be consistent. But being consistent but also having the race wins, I think if you're going to want to contend for a championship in this format, you have to win.
28: One lap to go here. Blaney's got a problem. Ryan Blaney is off the pace. Austin Cindric is the new race leader in turn number one.
29: Cindric powers past on the inside, and he's gone with the lead. Ryan Blaney limping on the bottom of the racetrack. It's Austin Cindric for the final time.
30: Austin Cindric, the blue and black Ford, coming off the end of the back straightaway, works his way into turn number three, looking for the checkered flag.
31: His last win was the Daytona 500 back in 2022, but he's going to win here this afternoon at Worldwide Technology Raceway. Austin Cindric under the checkered flag, and he has scored the win.
17: We talk about winning races. We're headed to Worldwide Technology Raceway, where you've won in the past. That's got to be real comfortable to see that here at this point in the chase.
27: Yeah, I mean, Worldwide Technology Raceway has been a great track for us over the course of the last couple of years. So excited to see how the new package kind of plays out and changes the racing a bit, or if it does. And it's a fun track too. It's very unique with the amount of shifting you do, the braking events into the corners, and I think that's just going to be more exaggerated with the package change.
17: You mentioned the uncertainty of the package change. Is it possible to get the car good all through four, or is there some degree of compromise, or this package change is just still a TBD at this point?
27: Yeah, I feel like we've got as much data as we're ever going to have on it, as far as the amount of races. Like, Darlington earlier in the year was the first time we kind of went to one of these higher speed tracks with this package change, and I expect, Gateway to be you know, also a big difference, you know, just judging how long the straights are and the corner entry speeds. So I would expect it to be probably more different than maybe like your other traditional short tracks or even like a Phoenix or your 1 mile track. So but the two different ends definitely change the game quite a bit, similar to Phoenix. So I think it could make a bigger impact here than other tracks.
17: We look back a couple years ago, you won that race in pretty dramatic fashion. What do you remember now a couple years later about that day, that win?
27: Yeah, well, I think like most races, how they play out there, you know, there's a ton of different strategy calls and track position, albeit the track does get fairly wide. The strategy calls are fairly important, and how the cautions fall are fairly important to how your day plays out. So I think that's a huge factor for that place. But, with it coming down the last couple laps and the fuel and everything else, at the end of the day, we had a car that was capable of winning the race and really great speed. So I think that usually puts yourself in position most times anyway. But it is one of the few times I've won a race in that fashion. And I was pretty surprised at like how in shock I was. You know, I'm usually not. It has to take a lot to get to that point, I think, for me. But to be that, you know, taken back. But that was a very cool day, very important day for our group.
17: How challenging is the dynamic within a team? You're a racer. You want to win. Joey's a teammate. He wants to win. Ryan's the same story. You've got Team Penske there. What is that? How challenging is that dynamic to want good for the whole, but to be selfish also?
27: It's one of the most difficult things about our sport. Yeah. Because it is very much a team sport. There is a ton of people that make this possible. I feel like that's what surprises race fans. Or people who have never seen a NASCAR race before, they come to a race for the first time and they recognize how many people in real time it takes to make this all possible, not just the driver. So from that standpoint, the team aspect is super critical. You know, there are races that we certainly can work together, you know, as a team on track between the drivers, and obviously take care of each other. But at the same point, it is that awkward in between the team sport and an individual sport. So, you know, managing what that is and what the expectations are, I think, is different for every team. But at the end of the day, you want the best for yourself and your guys and, you know, the opportunities that you have. So I think we did do a pretty good job of it at Team Penske of kind of what the expectations are, but also, you know, being able to support one another and have the team's best interest in mind. I feel like that's something we do as a whole better than most.
17: Finally, you come into this, you talk about a little bit loose after all the grinding and everything else. And I know championship or bust, we're all looking to win the race. What would make a good chase run for you?
27: I think for me, I think it's a totally realistic and a great opportunity for me to get a personal best as far as the end of season standings. I mean, it's not too far out from being inside the top 10, and I feel like we have a group that's plenty capable of doing that. But I'm not saying top 10's a goal. You tell me there's a mathematical chance that we can win the championship, well, we're going to go try and do that until we can't. But otherwise, it's a great opportunity to be able to go do that and get to this point and make it this far. It's the box you want to check to make it into the chase.
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5: Welcome back to NASCAR Live. We are one race into the chase for the NASCAR Cup Series Championship. And things are starting to heat up just a tad. Denny Hamlin entered Darlington last weekend with a 25-point cushion. Coming out of Darlington, going into Gateway this weekend, Denny Hamlin's lead is now 12. But Christopher Bell is the driver that sits second on the Chase leaderboard. Ryan Blaney is third. He's out by 16. Tyler Reddick is fourth, out by 24. Chase Briscoe is fifth. He is out by 37 points. Ty Gibbs is sixth, 39 behind the leader. Kyle Larson is seventh. Joey Logano is eighth. Chase Elliott ninth. Bubba Wallace is 10th. Chris Buescher sits 11th. Carson Hocevar is 12th, with Daniel Suarez 13th. Austin Cindric 14th. Ryan Preece 15th. And now William Byron holds the 16th and final Chase position, 114 points behind the leader, Denny Hamlin, coming in to the Enjoy Illinois 300 this weekend. Coming up, we'll relive Kyle Busch's last triumphant moment in the NASCAR Cup Series.
6: 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Engines off, pencils down. Time for a postseason lesson.
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6: 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Got it? Good. This fall, the chase is back. Time to win a championship. 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
5: Welcome back to NASCAR Live as the Motor Racing Network continues to honor the memory of the late, great Kyle Busch. Tonight, we're going to close the show by flashing back to 2023, when Kyle Busch claimed his final NASCAR Cup Series win at Worldwide Technology Raceway.
9: Here's a little nugget of information. In the previous six overtimes this year, the race leader to start the overtime only won the race one time in the previous six overtimes this season. So we'll see if Kyle Busch can make himself the second to do that here today at Worldwide Technology Raceway.
10: Steve Post, Randall Burnett, I would just imagine at this point has said, you got to be kidding me. What next? Kyle Busch out front, in position to go to victory lane. He has seen this before play out, regardless of the driver behind the wheel. But obviously here this afternoon, they've had a great car. All they want to do is wrap it up, and then they see the yellow flag fly yet again.
11: And Randall Burnett, as we talked about just a bit ago, from nearby Fenton, Missouri, this is a home track, and this place means the world to him. He's ran here in go-karts, and he ran all the dirt tracks and all the paved tracks around here. Moved to North Carolina. He's a 49er. He got a degree, mechanical engineering degree, at Charlotte, University of North Carolina at Charlotte. Got into this business. He's got five wins, but a win here in your hometown would be so big for Randall Burnett, and this has been painful watching him, just painful watching him as this race has yet to finish.
9: The field has gotten the one to go signal. Choose in effect. Kyle Busch chooses the outside lane again. Kyle Larson will go to the inside lane.
10: As they make their way down the back straightaway, green, white checker. Overtime finish here tonight. Worldwide Technology Raceway, the NASCAR Cup Series. And yes, we are live. Hang on. Two to go. Up front, Kyle Larson and Kyle Busch. Lights out, Kurt Becker. Time to wrap this one up.
7: We have seen Kyle Busch restart in that outside lane and make that strong move off the top of turn two. Time and time again, he's gone to that move to maintain the race lead. But Kyle Larson, one more time, lines up to his inside. We're going to test these two to the wire, and who knows who else might be a factor.
9: Pace car makes its way to pit lane. Here we come, up off turn four. They can't get on the gas until they hit the Geico restart zone, and Kyle Busch is the leader. He's the one that's going to be able to do it. He does it as soon as he gets the zone and gets a good jump. Kyle Busch will clear Kyle Larson already as they race to turn one.
12: A spectacular restart for Kyle Busch. He'll lead the way into turn one. Drops down to the bottom. Kyle Larson passed on the outside by Denny Hamlin. Here comes Hamlin onto the back bumper of Kyle Busch.
7: Let's see what Hamlin can do from there. Midpoint of the backstretch. Hamlin closes in behind race leader Kyle Busch. Busch still has him by a car length. Racing back into turn number three. It is Kyle Busch with the race lead.
10: He led the field to the green flag. Can he lead the field to the checkered flag? Kyle Busch, one to go. White flag is in the air, and he is driving away. The battle is from second on back.
12: He's leaving it all behind him. He's got a five-car length lead into turn one. Hamlin is second. Joey Logano to the inside on Kyle Larson. Final time off two, and it's all Kyle Busch.
7: Got the lead out to three car lengths. Now it's four. Denny Hamlin rides second. Another five car lengths back to Larson and Logano in a battle for third. Back into turn three for the final time. Kyle Busch, the race leader.
9: By five car lengths up off turn number four. Kyle Busch looks up, sees the checkered flag. Kyle Busch will win the Enjoy Illinois 300 presented by Ticket Smarter at Worldwide Technology Raceway.
5: We would like to thank Joey Logano for being a part of the show tonight. Also our thanks to Justin Allgaier, Ryan Sparks, and Austin Sindrick for joining us as well. I'm Mike Bagley for the rest of the MRN crew. Thank you for being a part of tonight's show. Can't wait to bring you all the racing action this weekend from Gateway. But a reminder, Thursday, another installment of NASCAR Live Wide Open will drop, and we'll catch up with you 1 week from tonight for another edition of NASCAR Live at 7 p.m. Eastern Time. 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
16: NBC News Radio, I'm Scott Carr. President Trump is saying he does not expect gas prices to come back down before the midterms. Telling reporters today oil prices will tumble, and he expects gas will be below $2 a gallon. right after the midterms. He said he also expects the Iran war to be over right after the elections. In just a few hours, President Trump will speak at the Republican National Committee's first ever midterm convention going on in Dallas. Trump will also deliver the closing address tomorrow night. Vice President J.D. Vance is set to give the second night's keynote speech. Voters in Rhode Island are taking part in one of the last primary days in the nation today, heading to the polls, deciding who moves forward in races for the Senate, House, and governor. Many are watching the Democratic primary for governor there today. Incumbent Governor Dan McKee's trying to fight off a strong challenge from businesswoman Helena Folks. Scott Carr, NBC News Radio.
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18: Florida's Attorney General suing streaming giant Netflix, accusing it of profiting off child user data. James Uthmeyer taking legal action.
19: We would like Netflix to purge the data they collected under false pretenses. Let's get rid of the addictive features that suck our kids in and then steal their data and profit off of it.
18: He's seeking billions. Netflix says its data policy is not directed at children under 13. The first lawsuit has been filed over Sunday's deadly plane crash in Miami. Morgan & Morgan, representing the widow of one of five people killed when an Amazon cargo plane overran the runway at Miami International Airport. A Florida congresswoman pushing back against the FAA over intentions to make flight restrictions permanent over Mar-a-Lago.
20: Democrat Lois Frankel speaking underneath the flight path of planes taking off from President Donald J. Trump International Airport.
21: He said, FAA, yeah, this is what people are living with. Every 90 seconds.
20: The flight path changed last year to divert planes from the president's Palm Beach estate. Now the feds want the changes permanent. Frankel says she's requested the FAA visit residents who are adversely affected by the noise, but the agency has refused. She says she gets the mission of the restrictions.
21: We want the president to be safe. Of course, he could stay in Washington. That is an opportunity for him.
20: But she doesn't understand why they can't simply remain temporary. I'm Joel Malkin.
18: An 80-year-old woman may be the first fatality from the dengue fever outbreak centered on Hillsborough County. Her family says she died 5 days after coming down with the disease. Tampa is ramping up mosquito spraying. A Palm Coast man accused of burglary and aggravated assault after deputies say he used a hammer and power tools while trying to break through a wall he shared with a neighbor. 58-year-old Charles Bowden is in jail. With Florida's News, I'm Gordon Bird.
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